and salutations, everyone. I am AC2GS. My name is Roy. I'm net control operator for this, the Limark Technical Net. Been going strong for over 46 years now. And every Sunday night at 8 p.m., we all sit in front of our radios, and we talk to each other, we teach each other, we learn from each other, and hopefully we're entertained by each other. And I thank you once again for joining me this Sunday night at 8 p.m. when we try and do it all over again. Let me drop, and I'll give you the usual links. Okay, if you would like to reach me via email, email address that I look into is mailbag@ac2gs.com. Again, mailbag@ac2gs.com. If you would like to contact Paul, WS2N, and ask him a NASA space-related question, or give him the address of a YouTube or a article that you've read, his email address is spacenetreport@gmail.com. We offer a link page of interesting articles that I cut and paste throughout the week, and I publish them weekly. You get to it by typing into your browser roy.ac2gs.com. We also offer a audio stream of the Technical Net. We keep it live the rest of the week because some people ask me to. Just type into your browser technet.ac2gs.com. And that'll give you the live stream from the repeater. I also like to remind people that Mike KC2NJI has a great archive site.

Okay, I'm back on RF. I hope that people can hear me. Unfortunately, this episode is a little bit of a Russian roulette one. Fios upgraded my Fios internet and gave me a faulty router modem. So my internet is not very good, and most of the services that I usually provide through the internet are probably not going to work tonight. But first thing tomorrow morning, I'm going to get on the phone with them and ask them to please send me a replacement router. So everything should be, pretty good next Sunday. So I apologize ahead of time. Anyway, as per usual, we're going to have a standard operating technical net. I will tell you a couple of things that I found interesting about AI in the week. There's always AI news. And I will ask if anyone has any response or questions or answers on AI for that segment. If and when we run out of things for that, we'll move on to the main segment of questions, topics, and concepts. And I'll ask people to check in, give me their first name, their call sign, whether it's amateur radio related or science and technology, and go down the list. So that hopefully should take us to approximately 10:15, and I will turn it over to Paul, WS2N, SpaceNet Report, and that should take us approximately to 11 p.m. I will return to tie a bow on everything and wish you well for the coming week. So I don't know exactly what's going to happen tonight. Hopefully you're able to hear me reasonably well using good old radio waves. Apparently, All-Star isn't in the stars tonight. So, with all that in mind, let me drop for a second, and I will get to the AI segment. Okay, let's see. The Chinese have, there's a Chinese AI startup called Moonshot AI. They unveiled their Kimi K3 model, claiming that the performance rivals leading U.S. platforms. So that'll be interesting. Anthropic entered early discussions with Samsung to develop custom AI chips. So we'll see what becomes of that. New York became the first U.S. state to mandate clear disclosure labels for Iceland featuring AI-generated synthetic performance, fine ranging up to $5,000 for the repeat violation. So it's good to have some laws for a change. Then, reflecting the high cost and infrastructure demands of AI, Tesla implemented a new token spending limit, capping software engineer AI usage at $200 per week to manage expenses. So everyone's realizing that this AI can get rather expensive. So that's my few little tidbits. If anyone has any response or comments on AI, please hit that push to talk.

0: usual, it's not uncommon not to get a lot of responses up front. It takes a little time for our participants to kind of warm their engines up. But inevitably, I'm willing to bet the topic of artificial intelligence will pop up sometime in the next few hours. So we'll see what happens. But for now, let's move on to the main segment, questions, concepts, topics, what have you. If you got them, share them. Tell me if they're amateur radio related, if they're just science and technology. And if you have a significant presentation, try and save it for one of the last people on the list. So, please, if you would like to put your name on the list tonight, hit that push to talk and give me your information.
1: November 2X for each of you. November, after everybody who has ham radio related subject, I have ham radio related subjects and the science subject as well.
0: Okay, anyone else want to put their name on the list for tonight?

Really, guys? No one? This is going to be a very, very short technical mess, maybe. You sure I can't cajole someone into volunteering?

0: volunteer. We will see what happens. Well, Wesley, what do you got?
1: Thank you, Dr. Roy and Sheehan. The first object, this Shark RF M1KE is polluting ham radio. So that's the name of the video at YouTube. The Shark RF M1KE is polluting ham radio. So it almost sounds like a restriction for kids that the car is not for under the 16 years old. Just because in most states you need to be at least 18 years old to register title and insure the car and drive it legally. However, teens under age of 18 can buy a car with the help of an adult, but they cannot drive it until it is registered and insured. So the question is, what is good and what is bad? And what criteria rules here? There's a counter-argument to that. I remember Dick Cato, R.A.W., who educated an entire generation of new hams based on proven traditional knowledge, like my father did, mathematics, physics, and chemistry. And not by single gadget and its future. So, what is Shark RF? Shark is a company that makes amateur radio gear, like a Shark RF M1KE gear, and it's standalone radio transceiver with hotspot like Hughes. And the ultimate spot for pro and advanced public radio is a gateway hotspot that doesn't require the ham radio. So yes, you do have a communication and sending waves back and forth, but in the gigahertz region, which is the Wi-Fi. So it supports various digital radio networks that types for communication to Wi-Fi and compatible systems. And one of the ham radio operators says, it is not good for young kids, it is not good for ham radio guys who just enter the hobby because they're never going to play the radio. They're never going to deal with the true radio waves. So I would love to have an opinion of somebody who's listening to me talking right now. Also Dr. Roy responds to that. And to agree.
0: I don't really have an opinion one way or the other. I think it's just another example of some strange guy who wants to be a gatekeeper. He has some significant opinion of the difference between a hotspot that you go through a local handy-talkie for and a hotspot that just has a built-in microphone. I don't really see the significant difference. I mean, is it that important that you operate RF for about 2 yards from your handy talkie in your room to your hotspot? I don't think so, personally.
1: That would be good if we could. But the device doesn't have a connection to the radio. It cannot connect to the radio. It is a device like up on the phone. It's a device, actually, the whole entire device. It's not the radio. But to you, Dr. Ray.
0: Okay, but then, you know, how much of radio is a hotspot? Hotspots are primarily, they're working through the internet. They're just using your handy talkie as a 2 yard connection for it. So again, it doesn't really make any difference to me. I have a piece of software called BlueDV. It runs on my desktop. It uses an Ambi dongle and effectively it's RF free. It takes my voice from the computer, it processes it and injects it into the internet for the gateways that the hotspots to use as well. So it's RF free. I don't feel that I've violated my essence as an amateur radio operator. Again, I think it's just a gatekeeper or a guy who has to write an article because someone demanded it. I don't know. I think it's a rather curmudgeonly attitude.
1: Thank you for your opinion, Dr. Murray. And I do appreciate it if anybody else wants to say a word. What do they think about radio without the radio for ham radio amateurs? I would appreciate it. I'm myself not taking the sides. I'm just listening to the others. Okay, it doesn't look like there's a response to it. The next one is, we have SWR 1-1. And it is still bad antenna. Could it be? So, do the transmitter output is 50 ohm and is connected to 50 ohm down the load using coaxial cable. You don't see the down the load. Then there is no way to know that at the end of the transmission line there is no antenna connected. So that was the statement. So again, the statement is, we have a transmitter that has an output 50 ohms. This transmitter is connected to the coaxial cable 50 ohm. And then at the end of the 50 ohm coaxial cable is connected to the dummy load 50 ohm. And the question is there any way for us to know that there is no antenna connected? SWR is beautiful. Anybody wants to respond to them? If not, Dr. Roy.

0: Okay, Dr. Roy, please.
1: Yeah, I've talked about this many, many times in the past, that SWR is fine and dandy, but it's not the only thing. It's the only thing to many hams because it's one of the few things you can measure. You can't measure the efficiency of an antenna, which is much more important. The only thing that a standing wave ratio tells you is the impedance on the load, whether it's a matched impedance or a mismatched impedance. If it's a mismatched impedance, you have reflections on the transmission line, which is makes for power loss. If you have a perfect match, you have the maximum transfer of energy from the transmission line to whatever the radiating object is. You don't know what the efficiency of the radiating object, as you mentioned, it could be a dummy load, which a good, high-quality dummy load doesn't radiate. So it's all internally absorbed. It has a, it can have an SWR of 1:1, but it could have an efficiency of 0, in which it would be a terrible antenna.
0: Yeah, I agree with you. But I was thinking also about it, and I thought that there is no antenna. At least I didn't find an antenna that in all bands, any band, if we have a dummy load, dummy load doesn't care if it's HF, VHF, UHF, or anything else, and it has a perfect SWR. So we just move to the band, we're not going to hear anything, or sometimes we may hear something. Because still, there are antennas, there are resistors, few resistors, for some reason, like Dick was telling, the receivers are more forgiving, and the receiving antennas are more forgiving. So, we're talking about the sensitivity of the radio, about 1 microvolt or lower than that. Then yes, it is possible. It is possible that we could hear something. But then, if we move from band to band, and then we have a perfect match, as the SWR is perfect, then something's wrong. We cannot talk. I mean, we can press the button, we can talk, but nobody is responding. But please, Dr. Roy.
1: Yeah, I mean, basically, that's what I just said. Dummy loads are theoretically absorb all the energy, but in practical terms, it depends on how much you pay for it. If you got it from the Jet Propulsion Lab, you know, hundreds of decibels of loss. If you got it from MFJ, well, I have an MFJ dummy load. Many years ago when I was on my 10-meter net, a gentleman who doesn't live too far away from me, half a mile, we both put our radios on our dummy load and chatted back and forth to each other.
0: Yeah, a few words that I would like to add, and that's from the text that I found under the video. When forward wave crosses with reflected one, it leads to development of higher voltages on the line and lower voltages on eight specific points. We call this pattern standing wave. The standing wave is described by highest voltage and lower voltage measured within the standing wave. In SWR 1:1, both sides are equal. That means no reflected wave. And then I'm continuing the quote. What does the SWR of the antenna really mean? Is it dummy load, none of ENA, an antenna, and antenna tuner, it is easier to understand SWR 1:1. And that doesn't automatically mean that we have well-radiating antenna. We'll also clarify how much power is reflected at the SWR 1.5 and 2 and 3 and why the measurement. measurement location plays a crucial role. End of quote. If you have any comments, Roy puts you into exchange.
1: No, not really.
0: Okay. So, we have antenna we should see at some point sending wave. We should see mismatch. We should see that it's not covering entire band. It is giving you better SWR at some point and worse at some periphery regions of the band. But yes, nano DNA helps. It shows everything beautifully. So you have few of them, few professional ones in the lab, and a few Chinese ones. And one of them, they really like. I don't use it because I have a professional one, but I like it. SV4401A. This is 7-inch or maybe 8-inch. So again, the SV Sierra Vector 4401A is a handheld vector network analyzer. It's nano DNA, a big one with N connectors. It doesn't have that SMA that easily break. This one wasn't expensive at all, but it's a beautiful one, and my fingers, I don't have a small fingers, could easily, without any additional device, touch the screen in the right places. Okay. Let's jump. Okay. The next one. Paul. I hope Paul is listening. Cloud 9, Starless, Dark Matter Galaxy. I sent email to Paul and to Roy. So imagine that we have a galaxy, but we don't have the stars. How could it be? So that structure was named Cloud 9, and it was newly identified last year, at the end of the last year, I believe. Yeah. Astronomical object that was confirmed by Hubble Space Telescope. So there is no star in the galaxy. There is a galaxy. We're not looking at a solar system or system with any body that is giving light and heat to the rest of this bodies entangled in it. We're talking about the galaxy. And we are in Milky Way, right? So Cloud 9 is deliberately discovered astronomical object classified as rare re-ionization limited HI cloud relic. But the relic with H in it, so it's R-E-L-H-I-C, relic. Is that a relic? It's R-E-L-H-I-C, which is essentially a starless gas cloud. If a Paul would be able to comment on it. Paul, please, enter it in.
2: Email. I see a bunch of them, but I didn't say anything about Cloud 9, so I really can't comment on it. I'm not even sure what telescope they use. Anyway, back to you. Sorry, but I'm not seeing that.
0: Yeah, the email went through. It was sent to Roy and Paul. I hope Paul got it, because it's that there are two addresses on it. And what it says is it's starless gas cloud near Spiral Galaxy M94, located at 14 million light years from the Earth. It represents a failed galaxy that has captured hydrogen gas but has not formed any star. And the Cloud 9 is something new to the the people who sit in that part of the science. So, Dr. Roy, did you get that email, Cloud9? So the title is, title on the email is Cloud-9 Starless Dark Matter Galaxy. AC2GS Group Entrogen.
2: Hey, Wes, I just found it. I'm just starting to read it.
0: Okay. Dr. Roy?
1: Yeah, I got it. Nothing particularly special. It's just a collection of gas. It hasn't coalesced into any suns or planets or anything. It's just a collection of gravitationally attracted gas. Okay, I don't exactly know what to do with it.
0: What interesting for me was that there was a prediction that was a scientific prediction called Lambda CDM, and that was a model that many small dark matter halls remain entirely devoid of stars. And that's how they classified the Cloud 9. So its entire region that was found thanks to the modern technology that we have and the devices that allows us to see much further than we could prior to it. Now, what it says also is if you click on the links, so there are also links on it. I'm not talking about the video, because the video, if there is a video, it takes a time, but links on it. It says, this digitized sky survey image shows a patch of space roughly 14 million light years away. The red lines mark the boundaries of massive hydrogen gas clouds, Cloud 9, that cannot be seen with the naked eye. The blue square shows the region where astronomers use the Hubble Space Telescope to confirm that no stars exist within the cloud. Dr. Roy, back to you, and then maybe to Paul.
1: Again, Wes, I don't really have much to say on the matter, so I'll turn it over to Paul.
2: I like the idea that they picked it up in, 2023, using the 500-meter aperture spherical telescope. They call that one FAST. I remember when they were putting that thing together. But, I don't have much to add. I can't imagine. Must have been a lot of gas if they think it's a failed galaxy, never mind a failed solar system. So. And 14 million light years away. Well, Andromeda, the closest galaxy, is roughly 2 million light years away. So I guess it's kind of in our backyard. Not much really to add. Back to you, Wes, to us.
0: Thank you very much for that comment. Then it kind of also involves Paul and Roy. Pressure and flight. So for the two consecutive techniques, I was talking about, Paul started it, and then I was responding to what Paul says, and I was asking many questions about the pressure and flight, and Paul was kind enough to respond to my email about the helicopter. So if Paul, if you don't mind to explain more, I would. And there was helicopter on different planets, on Titan. Paul, back to you.
2: Very good. Yeah, it's amazing. I was just trying to that air at one time when I just brought that up, using that as an example, talking about the Ingenuity helicopter on Mars that flew 72 flights. They were hoping to get 5. They were happy to get a couple, but they got 72 flights out of that thing for a couple of years. You know, and each flight lasted a couple of minutes, and they would land it, recharge the battery, had a solar panel on top. It would take off again. It was a very, very successful invention, Ingenuity, that was dropped off by the Perseverance rover. And, that led to the conversation about the dragonfly. That's the big thing. It's going to be around a couple of tons on Earth. It's going to weigh near to nothing on Titan. When it gets to the moon Titan around Saturn, and that thing's got four locations for blades. Each location has 2 blades. Each one spins one direction, the other one spins the other direction, similar to same idea as Ingenuity. Ingenuity has a 4-foot long blade, and one blade will spin one way, and the other. One was clockwise, the other one was counterclockwise. And the thing would take off and land, and my idea for Dragonfly on Titan, except there's going to be 4 sets of these blades. So, the conversation came up about, where does it take more power to fly on Mars or Titan? With their atmospheres and gravity, taking that into consideration. On Mars, it's a third of this. I think it's 0.35. And it's even less for Titan. Like 1/6 of that. So it doesn't take much, you would be able to. With the pressure, the atmosphere on Titan consists of nitrogen, and you get roughly 1.5 times the pressure that we have here. So it's like 1 bar here would be 1.5, almost 2 bars on Titan. So it's a lot of air pressure, and due to the low gravity and high, compared to Mars, the pressure on Mars. Is only 1/100th of what we got here on Earth, so you have this big difference of atmospheric pressure. You need a big blade to spin over 2,000 RPM on a teeny tiny, what would normally weigh about 4 pounds on Earth, helicopter on Mars compared to a 2-ton thing that they're going to be putting on Titan. With the pressure, 1.5 times the amount of pressure we have here on Earth. And the pressure is, because it's 1.5 times, and the gravity is so low, you could actually take a person and put a couple of wings, on the person, and he could flap his wings, and he'd be able to lift off and float around. And you say, how's that possible? Well, if you put those same wings on the person and put them in a gigantic pool, and he moved his wings, it would move pretty good. Same idea. So the answer to the whole question is, which came up was, what would eat up more power, more wattage, more joules? A helicopter flying on Mars, or the exact same helicopter if you put it on Titan, because you need a lot more power to fly on Mars. Anyway, back to you. Wes, I hope that fills in your question there. WS to us.
0: Yeah, I had Entergy. I had Artemisinus to response. First, I have in my lab devices that still use liquid nitrogen. And because of that, so I have XRF, energy dispersal X-ray spectroscopy. I have electron microscopes and whatsoever. I mean, one electron microscope still uses liquid nitrogen. The other one is not. And I was thinking about it because of the atmosphere of Titan, and the same way as my father did, he said, and a professor that taught me, always negate. If you're not able to negate and disagree with you, that means they are right, or you are wrong. So find the counter arguments. And if they are silly, it's okay. At least you express yourself, you have no doubts. So, from the perspective of negation, let me jump. Okay, fine. On Titan, the dense atmosphere allows for easier flight. We have lower gravity that reduces the energy required to lift. Now, every word is important here. On Mars, thin atmosphere makes generating lift challenging. Higher gravity increases the energy needed to fly. So it looks like artificial wings would be significantly more practical in Titan, as you said. But if you look at, remember when I was talking about moving arms? So you have two arms. You're moving arms. You move your hands up and down. So moving your arms on Titan would require less energy than on Mars due to Titan lower gravity, which is only 14% of the Earth compared to Mars gravity, which is about 38% of the Earth. That means that the effort needed to lift your arms would significantly be reduced on Titan. However, if you put wings, moving your arms with artificial wings that were you said would be more feasible on Titan, what it looks like, right? It looks like. Then on Mars, due to Titan thicker atmosphere, which provides more lift. Mars has very thin atmosphere, making it difficult to achieve flight even with wings. So far, so good. So far, all is right. And moving artificial wings up and down on Titan with Mars gravity. So we now take another picture. We have a Titan that has Mars gravity. So it's the size of Mars. We're just taking it just to have a logical model. So then we're looking at it, and then we see that moving artificial wings up and down on Titan with Mars-like gravity would require less force than on the Earth, but still more than on Mars. Due to Titan, thicker atmosphere, and lower gravity compared to Mars. So, our thinking, if we have a thick atmosphere, it's like we don't have much power on our solar panels because of the clouds or whatsoever. It's less photons that can get into the solar panels, so we can get less power, right? So the question would be how it is possible in the dense atmosphere to recharge solar panels or whatever the panels that gives the power to a helicopter. That would be one question. And the question is the statement that I just made true? So again, I'm repeating this statement. We have a mechanism that we have a situation that Mars gravity would be the same just theoretically. And at that point, it would be much more power needed to move that rotate in the helicopter or move your arms in the dense atmosphere compared to Mars. And is it true or false, Dr. Roy and then Paul?
1: Astronomers are staring out at telescopes all the time. They don't have anything particularly directly to do with books.
3: QSO, and back in the old days, you know, it was a little bit easier than today, where people make these big discoveries, you know, and somebody finances that, you know. But today, nobody wants to pay at all. And, you know, you work really hard and you suffer and you struggle. You've got copyright issues, you know, and it goes on and on.
1: Well, there are a lot of

0: what they were going to get out of any kind of scientific discovery. So I think there's been a lot more money in research of science in general and astronomy in particular. I mean, take NASA. There's a lot of examples. A lot of different countries have their own individual astronomical projects, and they combined with other countries for more massive, more expensive things. So I would disagree with your assessment.
1: QSL. I'm going to look and see. But my question, too, is, you know, is it possible to analyze space outside of the book and also in the book?
0: You can't do research on book-related material, but the books record results. So first you do the experiment, you come to conclusions, you write it up, you publish it, you pass it around, and eventually it gets entered into books. So it's the other way around, is the way I reckon it.
1: QSL. Well, you know, I think about the universe made up of mostly empty space. It could be a spiritual thing. It can also be a scientific thing.
0: Yeah, it could be anything you want to make it. I wouldn't particularly make it a spiritual thing. It's, you know, there's density, and as we talked repeatedly before, the universe is, we don't even know how big the universe is. We can roughly approximate the observable universe that exists within the light cone of our location. Everything that we can see is hasn't traveled far enough outside of the light cone to be no longer visible. But as time goes on, the universe expands, and more of it goes beyond our light cone, our observable volume, and seems, you know, we are less able to tell anything about it. So has a massive volume, and there's only so much matter. Most of the mass energy in the universe is photons. They collided from their particle, antiparticle, and ended up as photons. So I think there's 10 times the amount of mass energy in the form of light and photons than there is of protons and neutrons and electrons and neutrinos and all the other little things we talk about.
1: Yes, sir. Well, you know, I think about this. Somebody just told me this today. She said, everything that a person perceives is in his or her imagination. Essentially, it's what you see and what you know. And, you know, like a discovery in science and space and whatever, you know. From somebody's understanding of things, a point of view, I think that that could translate to, you know, some discovery.
0: Well, again, I would disagree with you. I wouldn't say it's in our imagination. If I hand you a red apple, you perceive the red apple. It's not an imaginary red apple. You could eat the red apple. You could leave it to rot. You could do anything you wanted with it, but it's not imagination. It's something a little bit more philosophical called qualia. Qualia is the nature of our interaction with the universe. Just because I see a red apple and perceive it as red doesn't necessarily mean inside your head you're seeing the same color. It might be that the way you're wired, for whatever reason, red looks like the migraine and vice versa. So that's qualia, which is not quite the same as just imagination.
1: Yes, and a child goes to school and learns that an apple is purple. Initially, an apple is purple. So he associates the color of the apple as purple because that's what he knows.
0: But, you know, you could name the color anything that you want, but inside my head,

0: it would look red to me. Because again, I'm wired, and because we can't kind of cross wire, I don't definitively know what you think red looks like. Again, it may look completely different to you. Since we both look at an apple and say that's red, my red might not look inside your head the same way. So that's what qualia amounts to. It's an intrinsic quality that we can never kind of identify across different minds.
1: Comment?
0: Kindly.
1: Well, what you're talking about is something which is very, very interesting, because I believe that when he used the word imaginary or imagination, he is referring to the concept that each one of us is a complete world, and there's a spark in us which, shall we say, was created by God or whatever, but each of us has our own consciousness, and it has its own, it encapsulates everything in the world as all in our head, and when we die, that world is extinguished, it's gone. And but what's going on is the whole world is inside your head. If you're not there consciously, there is no world, at least to you. So it's sort of like that each person is in their own world. You've heard that expression. Each one is living their own life, but it's all inside their head. Everything that goes on, all the history, all the evolution, is all inside your head. And when you're gone, that world is gone. And even though you talk about it being red, boy, you know the person that you are talking about with the red apple is also all in your head. So it's like the whole world is in your head, and you're living your life through your head and the perceptions inside your head. And when your head is gone, when your life is over, that world is gone. So anyway, I don't know if I explained anything, but I tried to give you the thought about how this at least one philosophical viewpoint about what is consciousness, what is life, and how everything is inside of you, inside your head. Anyway, back to you, Roy.
0: Okay, Sam, but I mean, if you don't know about something, it's not inside your head. You know, if the average guy, I asked him about the Peloponnesian War. There's no model of the Peloponnesian War in a lot of people's heads because they don't know what the heck it is. I think it's the other way around, in my opinion at least, that we set up models internally to deal with reality because that's how we evolve. Not only that, but there's an actual neurological delay. We don't perceive reality in real time. It seems real time to us because we evolved to kind of negate that, 100 millisecond delay between cause and effect. But I think part of our consciousness, mostly our subconsciousness, entails building an imaginary model within our head that we interact with in order to deal with the outside world. At least that's my two cents worth.
1: K2NE here. Yes, on the other hand, that outside world you refer to is actually inside your head, is what I'm trying to say to you. That's what's so bizarre or so interesting. People who are schizophrenic see the world, and their world is very different, but their world is very real to them. It's all encompassing, and it may not fit into our world, but once again, everything that's happening is perceived inside your head. And that's what I'm sort of saying to you. Sometimes, like I say, your eyes are watching a motion picture, and the motion picture is the world going out, the world, but it's being projected inside your imagination to see the world and world history. Everything is there. This goes back, by the way, that this consciousness goes back to the beginning of time. In other words, we were once fish, as you know. We were once amoebas or whatever, going all the way back. But the thing that's in common is the spark of life that we evolved from. And that, of course, is the philosophical question, is where that spark of life came from that gave you consciousness. that consciousness, quote-unquote, is what we call God, I believe, anyway. Roy, it's a bit philosophical. I don't mean to bore you, but this is the thoughts I've had on it. Back to you.
0: Okay, Sam, you more than have the right to have your opinion about things. Again, I tend to think it kind of is the other way around. I don't think amoebas are particularly conscious. We have a great deal of problems in explaining what consciousness is. Can you prove it? Goes back to the qualia question. I know I'm conscious. I think, therefore, I am. I don't have proof that, don't take it personal. I don't have proof that you're conscious. I make the assumption that you're conscious, just as I am. But, I mean, ultimately, there's no way of proving that the next guy over is just an automaton fulfilling a set of rules that he has built into him organically.
1: Roy, all I can tell you is that some people have written some books on it and made some real money off the concept. And there is no right or wrong. It's just a question of what do you believe or what do you think or what turns you on, which approach to things. Whether you're real or not real, I think you're a pretty good guy, so that could be just a figment of my imagination. But then again, it may be true. It may be a reality that we're talking about. But anyway, Roy, by the way, who was speaking earlier? Was that Wes on the air? I was just curious because for a change, someone had very good audio, and I just thought it might be Wes. I'm not sure. Back to you.
0: It was Wesley was the first person to talk, and the second person is David, KP2RY.
1: Anyway, it's a very good conversation you're having this evening, and I'm glad you're back on the air this evening.
0: Okay, I had to bounce out of my computer anyway. I'm going naked on actual RF tonight.
1: Well, hey, good for you. It's about time you came down to Earth and experienced a different form of communication. It's very nice to hear you in a different audio setting as well. Anyhow, I'll stand by and see what else transpires this evening. Thank you, Roy.
0: You're quite welcome, Sam. This is AC2GS. David, did you have anything else to say?
2: No, but very interesting words from Sam, and I'm very thankful for that. And I just want to say that, you know, if it's in my head, you know, then perhaps I just exist, KG2RY.
0: Well, I hope you do, David. Wesley?
3: I do very much appreciate Sam and David. You made a great addition to the subject. Thank you very much, gentlemen. Then actually, you are relating to the next subject I'm going to discuss, but first back to Paul. So I'm trying to see if my assessment is true or false. So I created a model where Titan has a Mars-like gravity, but has a Titan atmosphere. And I stated that at that point we compared to the same sizes of the gravity, but with different atmosphere. It would require much more energy to move the wings, artificial wings, or to move your arms up and down on Titan than it would be on Mars. And I wanted to make sure that I have a proper... I'm trying to find out if it's true or false. Paul, back to you.
4: Okay, well, we're changing the topic. Then we're making the gravity equal, you know, and you're just increasing the density of the atmosphere on Mars, and then you're going to compare the two situations. You know, it's kind of like if there was a hill on Mars, say 100 feet high, and another hill on the moon, Titan, 100 feet high. You know, the way it is now, and we both throw a paper plane, and, you know, the exact same paper plane, and sent the same force, you know, which one would go further, you know? Because of the, you know, which one would take longer to hit the ground, you know? And then, in that case, it would be Titan. So, you know, I need to compare equals, you know. But if you're going to change the gravity on Mars, you know, to, I think it's one-tenth, you know, of what we have, of 1G on Earth for Titan. But by the way, you know, Titan, you know, it's, even so, this thing won't get to Titan until, I guess, 2033 or something. You know, when I say the Dragon, you know, it's not going to be the first time we landed something there. You know, humanity did it a while back, 2005. They landed Huygens there. That was by the European Space Agency. Came through the atmosphere. They had a heat shield. They had a parachute, and it came closer to the surface of Titan. Lander separated from the back shell, and it had little thrusters on there enough to slow it down, and successfully landed on that moon. So, just another interesting point of Titan. Back to you, West, WSWS.
3: Entering CN. Well, we had on the air Prodactyls that were bird like dinosaurs long time ago. And in order for us to compare it to, let's say, a small bird, we need to analyze that bird, how much energy would that bird need if it was as heavy as the Prodactyl dinosaur, flying dinosaur, with the same amount of wings. And the reason for that is because in order to compare something that is at the same size, I made a model where Titan has now gravity of Mars, but has much denser atmosphere. And I'm looking at that atmosphere, and I'm asking ourselves a question. If it's electric motor that is powering it, then how is the energy going to get to the solar panels powering that battery with that dense atmosphere? And the atmosphere is made from nitrogen also. So that's why we made that model, just to put something that is very much similar, like that small boat, any boat that we take right now, and we try to compare it to the flying dinosaur Prodactyl, or whatever the dinosaur at that time. That's why I made this comparison. Dr. Roy, do you have a comment? I'm trying to find out if my assessment is true or false.
0: I'm not exactly sure what you're trying to get at. I mean, there are two things. I think you're kind of trying to figure out how drag works. You know, I mean, the higher the density, the heavier the gas that you're using, the more drag is introduced, which requires more energy to get the same rotational speed. We mentioned last week about how hard drives have helium inserted into their case to lower the drag coefficient of the high spinning magnetic disks. So, you know, that's my two cents worth.
3: thank you very much for that. And now we're coming back to that what Tom and David were talking about. The shape creates a color. So we know that we have a colors, right? We have a colors. We have a basic colors. We have a colors that comes from the mix of the three basic colors. And we know that we have a electromagnetic wave spectrum that our eyes are able to receive, and those eyes react as an antennas to electromagnetic waves. So we compare to any antenna that we have on HF, VHF, UHF, whatsoever. Those also specific antennas. So our eyes are specific antennas. And then we have two topics here. How shape creates color. How shape, we have a shape, can create a color. And then the second question would be, seeing new color never seen before, are we able to see a color that nobody before in the history of human beings, despite what we think about the beginning of the human beings, never saw before. So there are two questions. How shape creates color? Can shape create color? And the second one, can we see the color that was never seen before by anybody? Dr. Roy and to XGM.
0: Well, once again, I would tend to disagree with your use of language. I don't really think it's shape. You had some stuff that included the Morphos butterfly. I happen to have a Morphos butterfly 2 feet away from me right now. It's not exactly the shape. It's the structure, and it's the structure to scale. If you took a Morphos butterfly and somehow was able to increase it, scale it up to twice the size, it would have the same shape, but it would have a different color entirely.
3: Okay, so there were two videos. One was by Cleo Abram. The young lady that is quite significant in reporting science and quite accurate in doing that. Nothing that she doesn't have a faux pas, but so far she is quite good in it. And one of the videos shows a butterfly in the blue color. And when you, it was dead butterfly, but when you grind that butterfly, you don't have a blue color. You have a gray. So if we grind up the wing of a butterfly, of the blue morpho, it's being called blue morpho, we have a brown powder, not blue. Can you explain that, Dr. Roy?
0: Yes, it's a structural color. It's not a pigment color. It's from the interference pattern of ridges that are grown on the wingspan of the Morphos butterfly. That's why it has to do with interference. If you change the dimension of the separate ridges, they will interfere at a different light frequency and produce a different color entirely. So this is a structural color. Again, I wouldn't really call it a shape color, but I think it's more generally understood as a structural color.
3: The science says about it that shape cannot create physical pigments, but it can create color in the mind, because we're talking about optical illusion, we're talking about perception, we're talking about consciousness, we were talking about, so Sam and David were talking about that, and now we have a shape that cannot create the physical pigment, which is true, and it can create the color in the mind through optical illusions and structural physics. And when we're talking about the blue color is one of the fundamental colors. We have two fundamental colors. A blue is fundamental color. How can that would be a mix effects of something else. So depending on how lines form and are arranged, they can take human perception and manipulate light to yield visible color that doesn't exist. Do you agree with that, Roy, and to Exigen?
0: No, the color exists. Again, it's a structural color, but it's still a color. Everyone you show amorphous blue butterfly to is going to say it's a blue butterfly. Not an optical illusion. It's a structural color based on interference. Light waves interfere each other, and they build up the blue portion of the spectrum, and you see that that enhanced blue color as the color blue, which it is.
2: Hey, to Bill, Quirk?
0: Yes, yeah.
2: It sounds like you're talking about monochromators, which is kind of interesting. But I was more interested in Wes's comment about the eye being an antenna. And I wonder, Roy, if you could delve into that a little bit and discuss where that analogy actually breaks down.
0: Okay. I mean, it's kind of a stretching it. But I mean, ultimately, it receives electromagnetic energy. It does it on a chemical basis, but still, that's a reception. You know, again, you're not gonna win anything from physicists for it, but you can insinuate that.
2: Wasn't insinuating it myself necessarily. I think Wes was, but I'm not. The question was: is at that terahertz level, do we actually think of the electrons and the chromophores as small dipoles being excited in that sense, or do we treat it as a discrete chemical transformation, as the biochemists like myself have come to think of it?
0: Yeah, that's what I just mentioned previously, that it's not quite the same as what goes on with standing wave or traveling wave antennas, but it's more chemically based phenomena. But I mean, you know, if you want to get into the very broad definition of something that receives or emits electromagnetic waves, you can fudge it around that.
2: Roger. Very good explanation of it. Dr. Roy, back to next.
0: You're welcome. Leslie?
3: Yeah, I want to comment on it. It's beautiful. A beautiful response. Well, anything that receives electromagnetic waves, it's either receiver or antenna or a device that is suitable to do so. So your eyes work as antennas or like antennas because they receive electromagnetic waves, including visible light, and cover them into the signals your brain can interpret. Different colors correspond to different frequencies of different electromagnetic waves, and your eyes are sensitive to those ranges. So then we would be talking about functions of eyes as antennas, and that would be electromagnetic wave perception. Eyes function as antennas because they receive electromagnetic waves, so that would be a statement. And then we have a sensitivity, which is typical to the receiving structure, transmitting structure, right? So then we have a different colors of light that correspond to different frequencies of electromagnetic wave, and that's true. And the human eye is sensitive to specific range of frequencies. That means it is tuned to see only visible light. We cannot see infrared. I mean, we can see using additional devices. We cannot see the ultraviolet light that is dangerous to our health. But we can see very narrow spectrum of electromagnetic frequencies. Dr. Roy, back to you for your comment.
0: Yeah, once again, I wouldn't, you use the term antenna glibly. To most people, antennas are certain things that aren't necessarily how retina works. or even other things. Photoelectric detectors. They process electromagnetic waves. I wouldn't exactly call a solar cell an antenna. I guess you have to kind of talk to someone who works with words, you know, dictionaries and such. But you might dangle it occasionally, but I think you're leaning way too heavy on the concept of an antenna. 99.9% of people who think in terms of antennas do not think in terms of the mechanism that your retina uses to detect light.
3: Thank you very much for this additional information. But if we look at the eye functionality, we see that electromagnetic waves from the spectrum of visible light are received by those receptors. If we're looking at the frequency range, eyes are sensitive to the specific frequencies, that means frequencies, that means colors. Then we have a conversion. So if you say eyes are not antennas, then we have a conversion of light into the electrical signals. And then we can try to find analogy from the antenna. From the antenna, that is receiving electromagnetic wave, is the antenna converting signals to the electrical signals, or is that being done in the detector? And then we have, so that would be the question for you to respond to. And then we have a processing. If we're talking about the signals and interpretation of that signals by the brain, then we know that eyes are not interpreting. Eyes are the devices in the chain where the brain is able to get those electrical signals already ready for perception. Back to the tour.
0: Well, you know, little by little we're going to find ourselves falling down a rabbit hole. It's not purely electronic. Our brains don't work totally electronic. Human beings work electrochemically. There's a lot of energy excitation of molecules, which cause other reactions, and there's electrochemical signals going down nerve roots and the such. So again, you can play games. You could kind of try and fit the antennas into it. You could even fit dipoles into it. But I mean, the average Joshmo doesn't really. The average everyone. Can't finesse really what's going on in your visual cortex. You have electrochemical reactions in your retina that send electrochemical signals down your nerve fibers. But it's not simple. It's not like a movie theater where it just kind of shows the image in the back of your brain. These signals are processed. They are simplified in many ways. They are compressed a great deal because we don't have the facility to send all that data across to the brain. So privatives are detected and part of the signal that then maps to your brain, and they then decompress the compressed signal and process it through a lot of very curious things that most of us don't have the faintest idea about. So it's very sophisticated. It deals with a lot of compression simply because the bit rate is too wide, and that's why optical illusions exist. Optical illusions are when we've tricked our brain that's compressing the data into interpreting it incorrectly.
2: Hey, is TPL coming?
0: Yes.
2: And there was one more comment I think I heard under your transmission. You've used the term signal numerous times in that response, which is great because we're talking about signals. But when you're talking about signals in biochemistry, that's an entirely different topic. And that involves the Brownian motion of molecules through the cell to transfer a signal from one molecule to the next. That does
5: not occur at all on the same time scale as an electronic one. It occurs in, based on Brownian motion and localization. So those two things are totally, totally different. And that's where, excuse me, in my mind, the analogy absolutely 100% breaks down, because the time scales are just so massively different.
0: Okay, if you don't like the fact that the time scales are not consistent with each other, it's just, I've read articles where they kind of use this analogy. It's not the worst. I've heard some far worse analogies out there.
5: No, Roger, I'm not being critical at all. I'm just saying that it's like comparing vibrational spectroscopy to electronic spectroscopy is what I'm saying.
0: Okay.
5: Those time scales are vastly different. And the translational component that we're talking about, meaning the moving of molecules within a cell to transmit a signal from one spot to another, is translational and rotational time scale, which is entirely, entirely different than vibrational, which is entirely different from electronic. So we're talking about like orders and orders of magnitude different, which takes you away from an antenna effect to something which is entirely cellular based. And that was my point. It wasn't, again, I was not being critical of your answer.
0: Okay, understood, Jeff. Wesley?
3: Thank you very much, all of you gentlemen, for helping information. I'm trying to not make a statement. I'm trying to listen to people's opinions. Now, the second question from that was that scientists have developed a technique, and that was Abrams, Cleo Abrams video. So scientists have developed a technique that allows people to see a new color called holo. And this color looks highly saturated blue-green that was never seen before by human eye. This was achieved using a device called OZ, capital O, small z, that stimulates specific photoreceptor cells in the retina. And I sent you in the email a picture of an eye with that region that usually, and there is a region that usually reacts to the color, to the electromagnetic waves of certain frequencies, but there is also a region that is not employed in it. It's there, but it's never employed. So the scientists were able to take advantage of that part of an eye. And that's why I was more tend to believe that eye is an antenna. It serves like an antenna. If I'm not mistaken, it is called triomatic vision. That is in the center of the retina, and I hope that Roy would be able to give some additional information about it. Back to you, Roy.
0: I'm not sure exactly. Your description of it is different than my understanding of it. As far as I'm aware, and I've kind of seen the color, and I'm not particularly impressed. It is basically, you mentioned blue-green. It depends on how deep it is by the method you use to induce it. And it's induced by a curious method. If you've ever kind of stared at an image for a significant amount of time and then closed your eyes, you get fatigue of your retina, and you perceive the opposite color item when you close your eyes. So it's from fatigue of your retinas. So you look at a particular color and you stare at it, and then you close your eyes and you look around for the resulting phantom color, which is this blue green.
3: I found also additional sentence about it. Says this method targets M cone, M like Mary, M cone cells exclusively. So that's the part of an eye, bypassing the visual overlap with other cone types, enabling the perception of colors beyond the natural human spectrum. So they already, and that is University of California that was working on it, but also ophthalmologytimes.com. But the University of California, they made the scientific article about it. The videos at the very bottom of my email are not necessarily the best one, but the last one on the right-hand side, because the basic element, I believe, that one corresponds to the subject we talked about. Any comments, maybe Jeff, from the perspective of the chemist, would be able to help us enter again.
5: ACTPL, thanks, Les, but if there's interference, I'm not going to transmit. ACTPL, clear.
3: Thank you very much, Jeff. And the last one is, we have a $100 bill. And the question is, when and why? $100 bill burn. So there was a very short video, probably 3 minutes video. And it was shown on that video that $100 bill was in time, but it wasn't burning at all. I'm not sure if you had a time, Roy and Paul, but to see my email, because it was sent to Roy and Paul. Roy, back to you.
0: Yeah, I saw it. It's a little trick. It's used by a lot of different people. It's a trick. It's not really, it's not just a trick, it's just the nature of material. That, a $100 bill doesn't just kind of burst into flame.
3: Yeah, I was under the impression that at first, so they use an alcohol, 95% alcohol, so it's like almost 100% alcohol. And there is something called Everclear. Everclear is that very, very, very high density alcohol, 95%. And I was under the impression that they first put that $100 bill into water, and then they took it out of the water and they immersed it in an alcohol. And then they put the flame on it, the flame was burning alcohol and water from the wet $100 bill was taking the heat out of it, and that's why it didn't burn. What do you think about it, Roy?
0: Okay, but probably don't need to add any additional water. It's 5% water. It's capable of getting soaked into the linen and the cotton. That's the stuff of all $100 bills these days. And have the same effect. 5% should be sufficient. You don't really need to gimmick it up by putting it into water before you put it into the other stuff.

0: Roy, you came in right on top of it. Completely overwhelmed it. So maybe you can do something with that. GD2BHD.
1: Well, I'm doing that because I'm back on All-Star. So it's not RF that I'm using. It's the Internet. So as long as I stay on the Internet, I can talk over him. The problem is that everyone else out there can't seem to be able to do it with RF. It's just he's locking up the repeater's reception.
0: How are you getting me through Selden?
1: Perfect. But again, it's going through the All-Star link. I'm not dealing with the RF jamming.
0: Understood. Just wanted you to be updated on what the condition was here. G2BHD up in time.
1: Sure, I appreciate it.
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3: Think clear.
4: Okay. So the end of that was that they made another a part of the experiment. They took cotton ball and they immersed the cotton ball with 100% alcohol, 95% of the alcohol, 95% of the alcohol. And they put two thermocouples, one inside the cotton and one outside in the flame. And they find out that they have a 1,500 degrees starting temperature in the flame, and they had only starting 70 degrees temperature inside of the cotton going to 188. And I do agree with you that those 5% of the water that was in that alcohol was enough to take all heat from the flame, and that's why cotton didn't burn. Back to you, Roy.
5: Okay, so we're both in agreement. KG2RY. Yes, David. Well, you know, first of all, I'd like to say that according to the book, I don't know. I don't know much according to the book. I don't know if I really know anything, and I wouldn't either want to say that I know everything. So, you know, the book has created disasters in the past where somebody had an imagination and everybody keyed in on that. And, yeah, the book is not everything, I think. Okay, it's simply a tool, like all other tools, so that if you learn something, you can write it down and hand it over to another person, and they can learn what you discovered without starting from scratch. You have to start from scratch in the field of science with every person. We'd never get any place.
6: I don't know, and I wouldn't say I'm a scientist. I'm not an engineer. I would say maybe I'm an artist. I hope that that's acceptable. I like to see things in different ways than the book.
5: Yeah, but if you need to drive a car across a body of water, would you rather have an artist design and construct a bridge or an engineer?
6: Well, you know, back in the old days, the Middle Ages and such, artists were the ones that designed the buildings and structures and things. You know, and I'm pretty sure that the quality was reasonably good.
5: look at Michelangelo, and, you know, the David is quite an amazing sculpture. Could an engineer design that?
1: Well, I wouldn't particularly want to buy a piece of art from an engineer, but I would want to build, I would want to buy something structural that he has dedicated his life to learning. You know, don't poo-poo architects. You know, even ancient architects trained, had mentorships and trained, you know, there were organizations that, that protected and trained tradesmen of different skill sets. It required a great deal of skill to build buildings. I mean, you may kind of just look at it and say, yeah, okay, it's sitting here, it's a building. But it took a guy who knew exactly how to do it. You have to know exactly where the stresses are, where the weight bearing is, whether the materials can withstand it, or you get that large skyscraper that's bent over. Yes, Jim.
0: Interesting that Michelangelo's David came up, which from what I understand was probably produced using a camera obscura, which makes it as much as a technological feat as a artistic feat. Both amazing, but it definitely was more than just the human hand at work there. There was technology to aid. Nobody talks about that, but it's pretty much understood that that's how it worked. Back to Roy.
2: Well,
1: okay,
2: to the Long Island Mobile Amateur Radio Club.
1: I know of other artists that use camera for painting two-dimensional objects because it projects an image to a surface. So I'm not quite sure how you would sculpture under those circumstances, but that's interesting. I got to look that up.
0: I don't understand the full process, but I just know that they use these relatively simple optical devices to get some real technical realism in the work back then that astounds us today, but it was technology involved, simple as it may be.
1: Okay, yeah, well, it projects an image like a camera would, except there's no film, so it just places it on the surface of the painting, and you trace it along and such. But again, that's why I'm not quite sure if you could actually apply the same technique for sculpturing, because sculpturing is a three-dimensional object. Probably there'd be a lot too much optical distortion if there wasn't a two-dimensional plane to work with.
5: Yeah, well, how to say, when the alternative becomes mainstream, then things start to get, you know, a little bit less interesting. That in the world of art, you know, there's technology, there's art supplies, there's ideas, a limitation of ideas, and everything start to look like something that you would know and accept. And maybe it's about the materials, maybe it's about something else, and it's not interesting. But it would be more interesting if there was new technology, new art supplies, new ideas that will create artworks that, you know, really, really knock you off your socks.
1: Okay, by the way, I kind of did a quick look up. Yeah, good old Da Vinci did a lot of work with camera obscura. Although, you know, sometimes the entries that kind of say that he got his lifelike proportions in his sculptural sketches. So maybe they were preliminary to making the sculptures.
5: Da Vinci's my favorite.
1: Well, he's many people's favorite.
5: QSL. Well, you know, back in the old days, the people were entertained by painting. You know, you go to the church, you'd see a church scene on the wall you know, that was like watching a movie or some other...
1: Although, you know, religion kind of went to this way and that way as far as art is concerned. Judaism didn't particularly cotton to graven images, and Muslims also had a thing against iconography and images. Even the church itself had a kind of a two opinions. You know, it was more the Eastern Orthodox that believed in iconography versus the Roman Catholic side of the church that didn't really believe in that up until a certain time.
5: QSL. Well, going to church at that time was like going to the movies. You know, you'd be sitting in front of this big church scene painting.
1: Well, again, it depends upon the era. There were a lot of the biblical stories portrayed in church art, but you go far enough back, you enter a particular point where some church leaders were very much against graven images.
5: QSL. Well, you know, there's a Catholic church here near my apartment. Sometimes I go there. There's a big painting of the Annunciation, which is the rising of the Christ to heaven. And a very interesting painting. It reminded me of something I saw at the Vatican.
1: Yeah, well, I mean, there's a lot of images that are duplicated, famous ones in Italy.
5: Well, you know, the Vatican was very interesting too.

0: you can do art for a living, but you can also do art, you know, for yourself. And, yeah, I create art for me. Somebody likes it, great. They don't like it, okay, you know, nothing I can do.
1: Okay, but, you know, back then life was kind of tough. If you didn't make your own money, no one was going to give you any. So, you know, a lot of times, you know, they took advantage of the demand and made a nice living.
0: QSL, well, it's the same with science. Science, technology, space, you know. People that do their research, that come up with a solution to the problem, they're able to create new, or at least somewhat new, understandings of things. You know, they do it because they know there's a market for it, and that might corrupt it a little bit.
1: I don't know. I tend to disagree for the most part. You don't go into science to make a lot of money. You know, just, you know, take a look at the salaries for the average college professor. It's surprisingly not wonderful. You know, there are a lot of easier things that people who could get PhDs in the sciences could accomplish that was almost guaranteed to give you a higher salary. You know, just go into finance. You know, any idiot can probably make a decent living talking other people into buying crappy stocks.
0: Well, Meta President is very carefully controlling his very high-end AI personnel. That, you know, for some reason, he feels that he doesn't trust them 100% that they do their job for that kind of money. And what about other people who are more talented and more able, and they struggle to make a living because, you know, they weren't selected for that particular purpose?
1: Well, you know, as the old saying goes, life isn't fair, you know. You know, by any criteria, ultimately, you need luck for almost anything. There are people who are not terribly talented, who you know, have nothing really going for them, but for some odd reason, they became popular, they became famous for being famous, and they used it to launch a dubious career that lasted a major portion of their lives. You know, you had people like Zsa Zsa Gabor. You know, if you ask people back then, you know, some of the young people not listening here tonight would say, who the hell is Zsa Zsa Gabor? But, you know, if you ever ask, you know, what is she famous for? I think the answer was always she's famous for being famous. And now you have the next generation of similar untalented people who just for some odd reason, if they're on television, people watch it, and so they make ad money. So, you know, life is fair.
0: QSL. I forgot what I wanted to say. It was inside my head. I guess the idea is, what is acceptable, what is known, you know, everything that you could read in a book, and all the trouble books have caused. One particular book, it stirred up a terrible historical tragedy. And I think anybody, any idiot can write a book, you know, whether it has value or not, I don't know.
1: Okay, I agree with you. Again, it's like a tool. I don't like to use this too many times because you already use it too much. You could build a house with a hammer, or you can cave in your neighbor's skull. It's just a tool. There's no intrinsic honesty in a book. Honest people will attempt to write honest books. Dishonest people will write dishonest books. There are a lot of books out there that should be kind of used to turn into pulp. They're worthless. You know, I occasionally would make a joke when I was

0: author that I only believed in the death penalty for authors of self-help books. So, again, there's nothing intrinsically good about a book. It depends upon who wrote it and what's inside of it.
1: QSF. Well, I get a lot more from these discussions than I do from books, written material, magazines. Maybe Google search is useful. I read that.
0: Many people that you've heard on the technical net have read books and continue to read books. I love books. I have more than 1,000 in my library, and I still collect them. Again, there are great works of fiction. There are great works of nonfiction. Books are very important to me. I'm saddened when I occasionally bump into someone and I have a chat, and at one point or another, they just look at me and they say, oh, I don't read books. I don't think that's a good thing to be proud of, personally.
1: QSL. Well, I don't want to get obsessed to anything, you know. If I'm obsessed to books, that's not so good. Then I depend on my books, you know, for my life and my well-being and my intellect, you know. So maybe there's something else.
0: Again, it's not intrinsically good, and it's not the only thing in the universe. You know, you don't get a choice of between a book and a life. You need to live your own life. You need to examine your own life. But there's a lot of significant words of wisdom in the works of Plato, the works of the great philosophers, in the works of historians. All manner of things are available that have yet to be destroyed in libraries. And, you know, I appreciate them. Again, there are crappy books. There are books I wouldn't waste my time on. But there are a lot of books that are important to the growth and building of our society, that the founders of this country read a lot of books back in the old days. The guys who had libraries that they claimed had all the available written books in the world at the time, back in the 1700s.
1: Is it okay for me to say that instead of books, I listen to music and musical sounds, and I create them too? And, you know, for the value of it, you know, it's more like a 3D, 3-dimensional experience. You know, look at the book, there's just a word inside of a book. But you listen to music and, you know, it can somehow affect you in a different way.
0: AC2GS. Music is wonderful. It has a lot of emotional value. It gives people pleasure, and that's very worthwhile. But again, I don't think you could live purely by listening to music. I think that's a somewhat empty existence. You know, in the same way that, you know, if you decide to only eat very, very, very simple foods that are tasteless, you'll survive, but you're not taking advantage of some interesting experiences. With books, it's interesting ideas. You know, unless you hang out with a lot of people who talk to you about a lot of interesting things that they probably read out of books, you won't have anything on history, philosophy, all manner of different things. So I don't know what to tell you. Poetry, even. So I think that's a limited existence. You can have it. You're free to have it. But I think that's limited. I don't quite understand this anathema to the written word.
1: QSL. Books. I think you can get the same intelligence, satisfaction, what it affects you, from music and as they are sung, that you get a, how to say, a multi-dimensional meaning as opposed to just linear fashion book.
0: Now, once again, I disagree with you. There are a lot of things in books that are very useful. I learned most of my understanding of electronics through books. When I was in high school, I got the ARRL handbook, and I read it from cover to cover, and it helped me through my life. I don't think there's a song that would equal it.
1: QSL. Yeah, I did a lot of reading years ago, and I had a lot of books. I read English literature and books about consciousness, and well, to say it was all very valuable, and it stays with me. In my mind, the rest of it, you know, the music can affect.
0: Okay, so you seem to be confounding your own concept. You read books. You learn things from books. You're not a lesser man because of it, as far as I can perceive.
1: Yes. I did it then, but I hardly do it now.
0: Okay, that's your choice. You know, some people do the same thing throughout their lives. Again, I have my books. I love them. I there's a bunch of them that I kind of read once a year because I love them so much. Dune and Lord of the Rings. Not that they teach me any specific technological thing. They're fiction books. I can't think of any non-fiction book that I repeatedly read. I use it as a reference material, though. Now, I mean, in my shack here, I got probably another 200-300 books on up against the wall, and I enjoy them.
1: Well, you know, I used to go to the Lincoln Center, watch these long operas with my mom. And what I got from that, you know, just the story of each one. And, of course, movies, you know, movies based on books or some kind of theatrical experience based on books.
0: Okay.
1: But, you know, for that entertainment and... It changed what you would think that the book is about, you know, the theatrical, the set and the costume.
0: Okay. I mean, ultimately, all the things that we experience in our childhood, if we see them again in our adulthood, we perceive them as different because our perceptions have shifted through the years and our ability to understand more sophisticated concepts come into play. So, you know, there are things that I watched on television when I was 5, 10 years old that... If I watch it again now, I am able to perceive a lot more substance within it.
1: Well, a lot of people need television. They're obsessed to television. Every day, first thing they do in the morning, they have their breakfast, the TV is on. You know, the TV is on all day, TV is on at night. Even the TV is on, they turn the sound off and go to sleep.
0: Well, some people do, other people don't. I used to know people who were very proud to tell me that they didn't own a TV. Nowadays, a lot of people, quote, don't own a TV, but they watch a lot of video on their computers.
1: I own a Sony Vega Trinitron, 24 inches, flat screen TV with a CRT. CRT is about 2.5 feet deep, maybe 3 feet deep. It's a really big clunker, and I never watch it.
0: Okay, by the way, I wouldn't call it a flat screen. Flat screens are the modern television. So your cathode ray tube is a kind of a conical design.
1: Yeah, but this particular TV, you know, it's flat in the front, but it goes deep. And I guess, you know, at that time it was innovative, it was new. You know, for having this kind of TV was state of the art.
0: Everything was new once.
1: Right, right. So, when you have the most common and known things accepted and modern, as opposed to when it first came out, it was an alternative design. And now I look at that thing, I don't even turn it on.
0: Okay. Again, did you watch stuff on your computer screen?
1: I guess. You know, I was trying to figure out about my studio monitor speakers for video editing and audio engineering. And I was looking at a lot of videos, you know, about these particular studio monitors. And I realized I had one newer one and an older one, and they were significantly different in design. So I swapped out the old one, put a new one in. Now it sounds amazing, but I spent so much time trying to figure out about that.
0: Well, yeah, I think most people understand that the sound is better if the acoustical design of the speakers are very similar, if not mirror images of each other, than two completely different models. They have different tonal qualities and kind of disrupt the ultimate stereophonic effect. You know, the same kind of oral emissions are coming from two separate directions. Your ear is trying to make sense of it.
1: Well, the idea of these speakers, they're not, well, you would consider them common enough since you can buy them pretty easily. They're not too expensive. But the honesty and when you can hear everything,

0: Lost.
1: Okay.
0: But I looked at other ones, in a, they had this thing called a ribbon tweeter. Ribbon tweeter. Yeah, but I don't know how honest that is.
1: Well, you know, I mean, everything is to a degree marketing, but I mean, a ribbon tweeter is, I've heard good things about it, for high-frequency reproduction. I don't think it's a complete trick, you know, like a lot of audio nonsense out there, 0% oxygen copper cables for, $500, or a vibration dampening rock that you just put on your receiver. So there's a lot of fraud going on, but I don't think there's any intrinsic fraud to a ribbon element for a tweeter on a speaker.
0: Yeah, but that company wants you to think that that ribbon tweeter is better than your dome tweeter.
1: Well, it may not necessarily be better. It's probably more accurate to say it's different, and I'm sure some people prefer the difference and others don't.
0: I think, the way it's set up here, that it's so honest, you can hear all your mistakes, which I think is really good. I set up a Yaesu SP2000, which is a passive speaker with high and low cut settings that you can make on it, and somehow it sounds really good. I set it up, I didn't have so much room for it on my desk.
1: AC2GS, well, that's okay. There's a lot of beautiful speaker designs out there that go as far back as the 50s. Some of them very nice, and there's some very nice now, and there's some clunkers as well. Bose is kind of infamous for having produced overpriced clunker speakers in the past.
0: Yes, sir. I realize that, the high-cut setting, if I take the high-cut setting and reduce the high just a little bit, what a difference it makes for the noise.
1: Okay, each to their own. Some people have great ears, some people have terrible ears. There's a lot of A-B comparisons that I've read in magazines through the years where I kind of think to myself, this is all nonsense. These people don't know what they're listening to. But, I'm sure there are guys that have great ears.
0: QSL, like the ASU STDX-10, you can make settings for your audio both to transmit and receive. So depending on what speaker you have, you make the appropriate settings.
1: Okay.
0: So I think that's pretty good, for a 4.7-inch diameter speaker in a huge box. I wish the box was half the size.
1: Well, but probably under those circumstances, the sound wouldn't be as overwhelming to you.
0: Do you know about those speaker, what do they call it? You fill it up with this foam stuff, to make it sound better?
1: Well, I mean, there's all kinds of different enclosure designs and sound dampening materials. There's probably hundreds of different versions of that going around.
0: Well, maybe it works for music, but I can't imagine it working for a whole pile of mid-range.
1: Well, I don't know. I mean, ultimately, it depends upon the design. You can't get a kind of total flat response across the entire ring. They tend to kind of use it to punch up different portions of the spectrum.
0: Well, these studio monitors made by Yamaha, you know, they're mostly mid-range, and they have some highs, they have some bass, but not so much. I guess the idea is, though, for you to buy the sub-bass and set it up. I think there's enough bass for mixing and mastering. You know, I can hear basically everything in the room.
1: Okay, you know, it's an individual case. Some people don't want to kind of translate inside their head. They want to hear the sound as though it was being played for the customers.
0: Well, you know, I went to the guitar store a number of times. You go downstairs into the basement where they have the recording gear and all kinds of electronics and mixers and stuff. And they have a setup with all the speakers, or at least most of the ones that they sell. And you Bluetooth in, and you're able to select the speaker you want to hear. So you can get an idea. But, you know, if you're in your studio and you set it up for your studio, it's going to sound way different than what you could hear in that store.
1: Yeah, that's why in some cases they let you borrow the equipment to kind of put it in location. I don't know if I would really trust, though, Bluetooth connections. I mean, they're getting better over the years, but they're not as full spectrum as other means of connecting songs, music, equipment.
0: Well, you know, originally I had a lossless player, and I plugged it in, you know, stereo, 3.5 millimeter, male to male. Plugged it in, and the sound was good, but it's still not accurate compared to what you have in your studio. And the way the speakers are going to be set up makes a big difference, you know, how they're going to sound. So, yeah, if I listen in the store, you know,

0: Comment. PhD.
1: I'm on the right track. You know, I didn't spend too much money, and they sound amazing, and they're honest, and I can hear the mistakes in my mix.
0: Okay, that's what you're looking for.
1: Well, you know, how branding companies, you know, they want to sell you their products, so they're going to tell you that their products are better than the other company. And they're going to maybe work all kinds of information. One speaker versus the next speaker, they would have buy this one, they would only buy that one.
0: Well, you usually don't get advice from marketers. You take the brochure, what's written on it, with a grain of salt, and you look at other sources, reviews, and other people's opinions. You know, it's like anything else. The marketing agency is just going to lie. That's what they're paid for.
2: Hey, TTPL.
0: Yes, Jeff.
2: Well, I wanted to make a comment about books. I don't know if we're off that topic, though.
0: No, we're never off that topic.
2: Okay, roger. AC2PL, Jeff and Tom. I just wanted to make a comment about the reading of books and the significance and importance of it. Recently, this is within the last several years, there was an incident, a series of incidents in my town where a principal had been hired by a school district and was behaving in a substandard way and was being, kind of monitored and all that. And one of the parents of a student who was in that school district came to me and said, I had a conversation with the principal and I said, you know, what books are you reading? And he said, I don't read books. Well, this is the principal of a school for kindergartners to fifth graders who declared publicly to this prominent lawyer in New York City that he doesn't read books and seemed rather proud of it. Let me drop. And many conversations between the two of us followed, but that person is no longer in our school district. I don't know where that person might be. But as my daughter was heading into her interviews for Ivy League schools, I mentioned that story to her. I said, wouldn't it be nice if you asked the person what books they were reading, and then you could have a discussion about books. And lo and behold, the success story is she was accepted into three different Ivy League schools. I don't know if it was a result of that or it was just a contributing factor, but discussing books and reading books is a positive factor. Back to you, Roy.
0: Yes, indeed, and good for your daughter. Yeah, I don't understand that at all. I can't rationalize it. Like I said, I had a conversation. Nice, pleasant guy. Didn't really think about things per se. Certainly wasn't the principal. And I especially don't understand the pride in being able to say I don't read books. You know, I was talking to him about just trivial nonsense, and I was mentioning science fiction books, and he was alluding to the movies he saw, and I said, yeah, but back into the books were a little bit better on some points, and you know, he just kind of very, very calmly said, oh, I don't read books. I don't know. I don't rock it. If I live to be 1,000 years old, I never shall. My father, may he rest in peace, never really liked the idea of me buying books because, you know, he was born, lived in the Depression era, and he knew there was a library not that far away, so if you need a book, just go to a library. So I guess as a reaction, I have a living room that's filled with books.
2: Stacy Dupiel. I will never get rid of any of the books that I've ever purchased. I've never actually gotten rid of a single book, so my house is unfortunately filled to the brim. The attic to the basement with books. But that goes to another point that was discussed earlier in the net, which was if all of my imagination is my entire being and I die, my imagination goes away and I never existed and just my universe ceases to exist. Well, that fails dramatically when I mention right on my deathbed to Roy, go read my PhD thesis. That's a book that I wrote. It was my imagination. It was my reality. It was actually reproducible scientifically. And when Roy goes and reads it, that becomes part of his reality. So therefore, my reality never did cease to exist. AC2PL, back to that.
0: Yeah, I mean, there's a lot of interesting philosophical talk about how we live on in the thoughts of others. Hopefully, they're the better of us, and unfortunately, it includes the worst of us living on in other people's minds and such. But, yeah, I mean, I don't know. I don't know what I'd, what I would be without having had books and been able to read and read. I don't want to repeat my old stories here, but I have a library about 2.5 blocks away from me, and I basically camped out in the basement in the nonfiction area. And I just went from aisle down the row to the next aisle down the row. I took out foreign language books. I took out judo books. I took out every nonfiction book you can imagine. And occasionally, I would go up to the main floor and pull a fiction book just for the heck of it. I don't know. I think these people haven't taken the opportunity to, you know, extend their kind of understanding of things. But, you know, what can I tell you? We're all different.
3: PhD comments.
0: Yes, Jeff.
3: Good stuff tonight. In regards to that comment, there's a phrase I heard a long time ago. It goes, if you would not be forgotten as soon as you were dead and rotten, either write the things worth reading or do the things worth writing. It always stuck with me. That was a good phrase. I don't know its source.
0: No, I don't recognize it, but I agree with you. It's a good one. Yes, David?
1: Well, for an actor who wants the world to remember him for his performances, like me, my musical sound and my pictures. Maybe visual art is sort of like a book because it contains the ideas that a book has.
0: Well, you know, it's sort of a metaphor, I guess, and it trades off more emotion and such than, you know, simple facts and, you know, rules and other things. But, yeah, each to their own. Well, guys, it's getting a bit late. I thank you all for participating. I enjoyed our little conversation here at the end. I hope you come back for future technical nets and add your philosophical muses to mine. Thanks to all of you, but it's already 10:23, so it's the time for the Space Net with Paul, WS2N.
4: ACTG, yes. WS2N for the SpaceNet report for TechNet. Yes, I agree with Jim. Good topics. Listening to the whole segment of the book story. I don't know if Wesley's still here, but he was talking about Titan and Mars, and he made one statement, but then he moved on. The one statement he made was charging the spacecraft when it's at Titan, you know, as if it has solar panels. You know, the one we're talking about does not have solar panels. It's a nuke. The spacecraft, you know, we were speaking about this Dragonfly, and that's the one that's going to weigh a couple of tons on Earth, next to nothing on Titan. But what it does have is a RTG, radioisotope thermoelectric generator, which is going to be pushing out. I think they're going to have two of them on that one. And then it'll be pushing out a couple hundred watts, watching these 40-amp lithium batteries. They'll have a couple of sets of them as well. But I just want to bring that up. I don't know if Wesley left or not. WS2N.

Okay, very fucking hard. Yeah, I just want to bring up tomorrow is the anniversary of Apollo 11. You know, it took off on July 16th, but landed on July 20th. And this will be the 57th year. So, Limehawk usually has a special event station there. I don't know if they made plans to do that or not. That's 57 years ago. And sure enough, I thought we were on the verge of doing it again, but I think we will, but not anytime soon with all the delays lately in the space program on the commercial side. So, let me drop it, see if anybody has comments, and I'll continue on. WS2M. Okay. A spacecraft was launched a couple of weeks ago called Link. And it took a ride on the very last flight of the Pegasus launch system. Pegasus is the one that is a rocket that is dropped from the Lockheed L-10-11 jumbo jet. And, they get 45,000 feet, they drop it, and the solid rocket motors, they have three stages, ignite one after the other, and eventually put the payload into space. They've launched around 44 or so of these rockets in the past, and I think they only had two that didn't make it to orbit. But this one, a spacecraft called Link, it's by a company called Catalyst, a space company, built this thing. It's got three arms on it that are going to extend. And the reason they do that, the idea is to save the Swift telescope. Swift telescope, I've talked about this before, operates in the X-band, and it's able to pick up gamma ray bursts, unusual situations like that, real quick, what they call swift. It'll detect something, it'll move there, it'll start viewing what it needs to view in an X-ray, and it transmits back to Earth, tells all the other telescopes on Earth, hey, take a look at this thing, and then they are able to view that same location in different spectrum. So they need to keep this thing going. It's been operating since 2005, but it's slowly getting lower and lower. It started off around 370 miles up, and now you're down getting close to the 200-mile area. Once you get below, I think it's 180, it will be at an altitude that it won't be able to be saved. So the idea is to hurry up and get this done, and that's why they use Pegasus to launch the Catalyst spacecraft called Link. They were able to build this thing quick, put it onto the rocket. Payload was able to get to orbit, and right now it's presently on its way to dock with Link. It's using its Hall effect ion thrusters to maneuver, get closer all the time. It should be able to catch up to it in about a couple of, maybe a month. So once they get there, they got these three arms. It's going to reach out, wrap around the Swift telescope. And, Swift isn't all that big, but so it's able to do that. And then push it
to higher orbit, and that's going to take many months, because they're using these ion engines. They don't want high thrust anyway. They want to slowly move this thing to a higher orbit. And now, once they get back up to where it belongs, back to their 370-mile high orbit, they can release it, and Swift will be good to go for maybe another 10 or 15 years. So it's a lot better than rebuilding this, you know, this expensive telescope. They just build this three-armed mechanical wonder, and we'll see how it works. Before they dock with it, it's going to fly around the Swift spacecraft. It's going to take detailed pictures of everything. So this way, when it grabs it, it will know where to grab it, how, you know, how to handle a spacecraft that was never designed to be docked with. I mean, if they thought about this years ago, they would have created a docking ring, and it would have been easy for future repair. But they weren't thinking like that in the past. They figured, well, this may be good for a 5-year mission. But then it kept getting extended missions. They realized how important this telescope was. It's very expensive to build a new one. So here we are. Any comments? WS1.

0: in the near future, there's this company, the Space System, I think it's, I don't think I'm pronouncing that correctly, XLNA, I should look that up. Anyway, this company is building something called the Pulsar Satellites, and they plan on putting a constellation of these things up, 250 of these things. They've already put one up to see if the technology is okay, and apparently it is. So they're going to mass produce these things and put them into low Earth orbit. What they are commercially designed GPS systems. So they're looking to either maybe compete with or maybe alongside the existing GPS system. The existing GPS system flies around 11,000 miles up. Geosynchronous is 23,000, so it's half the distance. That's where the satellites that our country put up for years is operating at, which is okay. I mean, they're in a situation where they don't have to be reboosted. They'll never come down and burn up into the atmosphere, so they're virtually good forever. You know, as long as the solar panels hold out and the batteries work and the electronics work, you know, the GPS is fine. I think there's, you know, at least I think they're up to a dozen or so of these working at the same time. But now these new ones, a commercial company, will be flying at low Earth orbit, LEO. So these LEO orbits are maybe 300-400 miles high. That's it. Not 11,000 miles high. So the signals that they transmit down to Earth will be quite strong. So if you have a cell phone, and normally you go into the basement and you know you lose your GPS capability, these Pulsar satellites are going to be able to compensate for that. You know, the signals are predicted to be quite strong. Also, the accuracy, they're predicting 1.5 centimeters, which is really extremely small. So if they can come up with, you know, anything between 1 and 4 centimeters, that would be like, you know, a big, big change. I don't think it's going to help me for any reason, but I'm sure people will want to, need that for some reason. Most important part would be the ability to pick these signals up. You know, you start going through a tunnel, right away you lose signal. This will last a little longer before you lose that signal. So we'll see. First launch, it's a couple of months from now. They're predicting October, but we'll see. I'm not even sure which launch providers are going to be launching these. You know, they might be working with a couple of different ones. I'm sure SpaceX is probably involved. They're involved with all this type of thing. But we'll see. Any comments? WS2N.
1: KD2VHD. Hello.
0: Yeah, good evening, Jim. You read about these things?
1: I'm backing up a paragraph. You mentioned the anniversary of Apollo 11, and I was wondering if you had anything to say about these missing original tapes that were supposed to be, like they lost the Constitution. They're just gone. Any thoughts on that?
0: you're talking about some of the videotapes that they made originally from the flight?
1: Not some of them, all of them. Apparently the original broadcasts were slow scan TV, like ham style slow scan TV images that were high resolution. And they were downgraded in order to transmit to the TV at the time. I was 5 years old, I remember seeing it. But when they went to remaster to the originals, they found all of the originals are gone. And they were recorded at three different receiving stations on Earth. And they're all gone. What gives with that?
0: I remember this story from many, many years, probably decades ago. Remember, it was 1969. And recorded anything on these discs, well, on tape back then, it was expensive. And they didn't have all that much laying around to keep recording stuff. What they used to do is they used to record things, and then they would delete it or go over it. You know, it was that type of thing. And they did that quite a few other missions. You won't find a lot of the earlier recordings of Apollo 9. You know, Earth Orbital One, where they were testing out the Lemons Light. Same thing for Apollo 10. That's the one that orbited the moon with the crew and came very close to the surface. Wasn't planned on landing there, but there's plenty of recordings that came back. They used to delete stuff left and right, so I believe that's what happened. But you're saying, I mean, it's 100% gone. I don't know. I haven't heard that, but I know it was common practice to delete things. And what you have today is like re-recorded stuff. Like you said, the originals are toast.
1: No, I know that's the original story. You can read it in Wikipedia, or NASA websites. You know, they re-recorded all of it. But that's like, you know, putting cartoons in a constitution and go, wow, we didn't have enough parchment laying around. Hey, that story stinks. When you read it in a written word, like we were talking about earlier, when you read it, you go back and you go, that can't be true. And you read it again, you go, no, that's BS. And you read it again, you go, that is not true. This can't be true. The friggin' moon landing got recorded over because they didn't have tape. I'm not buying it. Something's fishy with the whole thing. I don't know what it is. Something's fishy.
0: Okay. Yeah, it's so long ago that I don't remember if I read this in a book. I don't remember if it was part of a PBS documentary, which I've watched so many of those over the years. I don't know where I got it from, and we're going back decades. But that's the story I remember. What happened to a lot of original tapes?
1: No, that is the official line. You are correct.
0: Oh, okay. You're saying that's what they say that in Wikipedia? Is that right?
1: Yeah, correct. Exactly stated. I don't buy that. That makes no sense whatsoever.
0: Okay. Well, you got me thinking about it, but interesting. Thanks for bringing that up, Jim, but we'll see. I know we're not going to lose all the other stuff that's happening now. Terabytes of information came back from the Artemis II flight around the moon and back. I don't think they're going to lose the terabytes of data now.
1: Well, I hope not. I'm curious. Do you you know if they, when they went around the moon, did they do the typical equatorial orbit, or did they go polar orbit?
0: It was equatorial, but it's really not an orbit as far as I'm concerned. It's a flyby. You know, launched from Earth, they headed out to the moon, and looking at the moon, it would be like crossed, like if you could see the spacecraft, it would be crossing in front of the moon. So it was it approached the moon from the forward direction of the moon. The moon is moving at 6,000 miles per hour around the Earth. So it approached the front, you know, to the front side of the moon, and then started heading, you know, heading deep into space behind it, over 4,000 miles away from the moon. And at that point, it was slowing down a lot before it got to the moon. So, it didn't have much forward momentum. So it passed the moon, got out around 4,000 miles. As it was doing that, it was slowing down to like nothing. And then eventually the moon started pulling it back toward itself. But as it's pulling it back toward itself, the speed is over 6,000 miles per hour, which is, you know, if you get over that speed, that's pretty much enough to get away from the moon. So, and then it came around on the other side, and then directly started heading to Earth. So there was no orbital insertion. When Apollo 8 did this, you know, it went up. You know, Apollo 8 was just a crew. No LEM on board or anything. But Apollo 8, again, went around the front side of the moon and started coming around the back. But it lit off its S4B engine to slow it down. You know, put the engine in the forward direction. The whole thing started slowing down. And that was enough to put Apollo 8 into orbit, which was successful.
1: Good point. Yeah, the slingshot stuff is not orbit, but I'm so curious. There's a good reason why they do the equatorial approach. It has to do with physics and energy retention and slingshotting and all that stuff. But I'm just so curious. They used to do more things, polar orbits around the moon for observation, and polar orbits around the Earth also. And they don't do it so much anymore, but there's some very interesting things at the poles. Shackleton Crater is just so interesting. It doesn't look like anything else on the moon or anywhere else. I'd love to see a straight above photograph from Artemis of that. Anyway, I'll let you get back to your stuff. Thanks for letting me comment. K2VHD, back to the space net.
0: Okay. Well, we have pictures from orbit of Shackleton Crater. So, and then you have the Lunar Reconnaissance Orbiter still in orbit around the moon, taking plenty of pictures. You've got the Korean spacecraft still in orbit around the moon, and NASA has their own cameras on board that thing. So, they've got pictures and, detailed pictures. This crew did not have, not the detailed pictures of Shackleton, but we'll have to wait for that. I'm worried about the future

0: themselves up to get out of orbit. I mean, SLS was not designed to do that. The SLS was designed to meet up with the space station in an extremely high elliptical orbit. I'm talking about 40,000 miles out, and then come close to around 1,000 miles near the surface, and over and over again. That's what it was designed to do, which you didn't need that much fuel to do that. What SLS now has would be perfect for that. They've changed all that. Let's do a gateway. Okay, that's gone. We're going to make this simpler. Okay, how are they going to make this simpler? Now you have a spacecraft that does not have the capability to do what Apollo 8 does. Not enough power to slow itself down, put itself into an orbit, and then eventually fire the engine to get out of the orbit. Oh, so here's what we're going to do. We're going to put SLS into Earth orbit first. We're going to meet up with Starship. So we're going to dock with Starship. Now, that's got plenty of fuel in it. We're going to use that to push ourselves out of Earth orbit all the way to the moon, and then we're going to face the opposite direction, and this Starship will fire its engine now to slow it and SLS crew down at the same time, and that's going to put us into a lunar orbit. With that, they're going to leave the crew for going into a lunar orbit with no way of getting back if they had to. Let me drop it. Crew 4 are going to separate. Two people are going to get into the Starship, go down to the moon, and do what they have to do for maybe a week or so. The other two people sitting up in orbit are going to be, waiting for the Starship to come back. Say the Starship doesn't come back, and we lose the crew on the moon. The two people sitting in orbit will not have enough power to ignite an engine to come back home. You want to see, there's going to be stories coming out about this in the future. I hope they have a way to correct all this or make it where there's backup systems or something. I'm not hearing any backup systems. Maybe we need an extra Starship in orbit around the moon in case that scenario happens. Then the extra Starship could attach to the crew and bring them home. They just changed everything, which is, it might be doable what they want to do, but they had a good path, and when I see they blew it. Any other comments, Jim or anybody else? WS1.
1: It's crazy, but if you've seen the new Hail Mary movie, it describes very close to what you just described.
0: Okay, what a great movie. You went to see that. Very good. Yeah, I saw it. Very well done. And like Roy said before, the book was better. Back to you, Jim.
1: I might have to read that. Okay, carry on. Thank you for the feedback.
0: Yeah, I don't want to ruin it, but if you have a mechanical mind at all, a lot of us in ham radio do, of course. I think you get an appreciation of what this guy Weir put into the book. You can't do everything, of course. Well, we all know you can't take all the details that are in a book and put it into a movie, unless you're going to make it a series, where it's going to have, like 20 different episodes or something. I think that would work. So, okay, talking about Starship, let me drop it. Last week, it was supposed to take off Thursday. And, the Starship is this 400-foot vehicle, with 30 engines attached to the first stage. They've been trying over and over again to put the thing into operation. The booster, a couple of times, they've come down and

0: fought this thing out of midair with these big arms. Starship itself a couple times looked like it successful, made it to the Indian Ocean, came down vertically. They have buoys out there with cameras, you have pictures of the thing coming down vertically, and you know, like it's going to land somewhere, but of course it's going into the drink. And they've tried this a number of times. They've had Starship blow up a couple of them, you know, over the Turks and Caicos Islands, and pictures of, you know, the fireworks with that. So each time they do this, they're making improvements. But, you know, then they keep upgrading the engines. Oh, let's have a version 2 or version 3 of these Raptor engines, you know, instead of sticking with what they have. They're trying to improve it before they even, you know, are successful with what they, you know, what they have. They haven't made it to orbit. They've launched 12 of these things, these 40-story monsters. And now they're going to do another one. This is called number 13. And that was supposed to go off on Thursday at 6:30 Eastern time, in the afternoon. And they get down to, 1 second, and ignition, the 33 engines are supposed to light. Well, 4 of them didn't. Computers pick up on this, instantly shut it down. That's it, aborted. And then as time went on, I read that 2 of the engines completely failed. The other 2, they're going to do something, work their magic to try to make them work next time. But they actually had to remove 2 of these engines and put two new engines in. And that they put it back on the launch pad again for tomorrow. What change did they make, How did they figure out what's wrong with these engines so fast? I mean, did a pipe break? There's no information. Unfortunately, that's part of the problem with private companies running the space business. If it was NASA, it would cost 10 times the amount of money, but if it was NASA, they always have these reports, and sooner or later, sometimes later, but you always get an answer what the problem is. Here, I have no idea what the problem is with the engines. And tomorrow afternoon, 6:30 is going to roll by again, and hopefully this thing gets off the ground. Interesting flight, what they're doing. By the way, they're still not heading to orbit. These are all suborbital flights. They launch from Boca Chica, Texas, and the Starship itself winds up in the Indian Ocean. So, hopefully this one works out. Another weird thing, I'm sure I talked about this before, a weird thing that they're doing is they're putting a version 3 Starlink satellites on board. They just want to see if they could launch the satellite and have it temporarily operate and see if it works. So instead of putting 2 or 3 on, let's see if it works, they're putting 20 of these things on the Starship. So let's take it from the launch bay. Let's say it all works. All 33 engines light. The booster puts the Starship into a suborbital flight that's going to wind up in India. The original booster, big booster, will do a 180, reignite, three engines out of the 30, and that'll slow, actually start pushing it back in the opposite direction of the Starship, heading actually in the direction of Texas again. And then it's supposed to come down vertically and land in the Gulf of Mexico. So it's going to come straight down vertically, as if it's landing on a launch pad, where it's from. But it's not. It's going to be going into the water, into the Gulf. Last time it flipped over, did a couple of twists, and just went out of control and wound up burning up, blowing up before it got to the water. So hopefully that end of it works. Now, Starship continues on. They've got a door that looks like a Pez dispenser. You know, your kids have, or I had when I was a kid. And it's going to open up one at a time, and it's going to push these satellites out, these 20 actual Starlink satellites. And as they fly away, they're going to have cameras on board. They'll be able to take pictures of the existing Starship as it's flying in the direction of India. And they're going to have communications between the satellites and existing Starlink satellites. Even, you know, for a short period of time, maybe, you know, 20 minutes or so, 30 minutes at the most, these things are going to operate. And then they're all going to be
1: complete
0: one after the other. They're going to burn up in the atmosphere. It's a total waste of these 20 perfectly good satellites. They can't stay in orbit because they're not going fast enough. You need 17,500 miles an hour to do that. They're only getting up to 15,000, 16,000 tops. Not enough to get into orbit. Now, why aren't they going to get to orbit? None of these vehicles have been successful in what they're trying to do. As Starship is heading to India, one of the things that they needed to do is ignite the one engine, one of the seven engines on board Starship, and then they need to shut it off, and that has to work perfectly. The reason they need that is because they need to have this Starship eventually deorbit on, you know, accurately. I mean, you know, let's say they put this to orbit, they need to make sure that Starship could light its engine, deorbit, and come down to where, you know, where it's supposed to. Apparently, they're off from doing that. But if they could do it, and that's successful, that would be a step in the right direction. If that goes well, maybe next time on Starship number 14, they'll put that one into orbit finally. And then they can make some headway. Remember, this thing is going to be used for all kinds of purposes. One of the purposes is to be a vehicle that's actually going to land on the moon with a live, you know, a real crew, and, you know, and do this type of thing over and over again. Well, we'll see. Does anybody have any comments? And I'm looking at the time, and I'm already up to 11 o'clock. WS2. Okay, nothing heard. But, let me just close out by saying tomorrow night we'll have the Limehawk Club InfoNet. That's going to be followed by radio, Swap and Shop, and that's followed by Radio Newsline. And I think I've talked myself out. So with that, let me turn it over to you, Roy. Thank everybody that had questions, stood by and listened. Very well appreciated. And Roy, thanks for doing all this as well. Back to you. AC2GS, WS2N for the Space Net Report for the segment.
2: Thank you as well, Paul. Thank you for the Space Net Report. Thank you for all that you do here on the Technical Net and all that you do for the club. We all appreciate it. And I appreciate everyone who participated tonight. I hope you had a little fun. I hope you'll join us next Sunday at 8 p.m. when we try and do this all over again, as is our usual practice. Let me tell you a couple of quotes from some clever people, one being our own Dick K2RW. He would end all of his technical nets with the advice to be kind to each other, and that's always good advice. And, of course, there's good old Epictetus. It's impossible for a man to learn what he thinks he already knows. Keep your mind open to new ideas, but not so wide open that your brain falls out. You're going to need it one of these days. Everyone, have a great week. Stay be well and come back if you can next Sunday at 8 p.m. Then we'll try and do this all over again. This is the Roy AC2GS, said I will be clear after I say, Slava Ukraina.

listening to Romeo Oscar November, W2RON, in the state of Vermont. Listening for any calls. Anybody up late here this evening? W2RON, Vermont. Hello.

Frank. Good evening. And, is this the start of your day, the end of your day? Quite often I hear people on a mixed bag of whether they're finishing their day and or starting their day, being that it's, either the start of someone going into work or, in my case, leaving work and heading home. So, and my name here is Jerry, and about 50 miles, well, probably about 70 miles east of New York City.

Yes, I am mobile. Reaching to an outside antenna. No amplifier yet. I really do need one, but especially for some of the distances I have to go for this and a few other repeaters in my neck of the woods.

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Well, you as well are sounding nice into the repeater or note that you're heading into. So, no complaints on my end, at least.

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At least I can hear you and you can hear me, and that's all that really matters.

I know. It definitely gets busy sometimes. Especially about this time of the night. I've definitely heard plenty of people talking. It's, just kind of reminded myself of something. I was taking a trip, a road trip, from New York to Louisiana for a family reunion or something along those lines. It's either that or I was heading down to North Carolina to go visit a friend of the family. But as I was heading down Interstate 80, in the middle of the state, or actually, no, I was at the north end of Virginia, managed to hit this wide area coverage machine, and they had a like a net that would go on from about 11:30 at night and on for about another hour or so past that, for all the people doing the night shift, you know, either going on to the night shift or coming off. Kind of like in my case, I'm finishing my night, and so it was just to help people stay awake for their ride home, kind of thing.

on the weather app that I have on my phone. Yeah, you guys are going to get something. Hopefully it won't be too bad, though. Hopefully just enough water to cover the crops and the lawns and stuff like that, and depending on the area, and not too much damage, hopefully. And to a CY for ID.

Yeah, I know what you mean. So I hope it's not too bad either. I have a cousin who lives near Austin, I believe. And he does, he's got a landscaping and I believe now a construction company as well, but hopefully the businesses don't take too much of a hit and, everything is better than what people are expecting. So, it's kind of like with the fire department in the EMS field, which I was in for years. Expect the worst and hope for the best, and hopefully nothing happens.

get my generator out and run it for about an hour or so just to make sure it gets nice and hot and everything gets all nice and happy. Everything gets lubricated kind of thing. And I need to get some fresh gas in it anyway, so it's a good thing to run it dry if I can. And that's how I like to store the engines if I, or, you know, gas-powered equipment. I like to try and run it dry, and then when I need it, it's, you know, fresh gas and, or fuel, depending on what kind of fuel, and it'll be good.

thank you for keeping me company on my ride home, and hopefully have a great rest of your day. And to SCY Mobile, still listening for a while.

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0: 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The time is 1:58 a.m. Clear. Temperature 64 degrees.
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0: morning. The time is 4:58 a.m. Clear. Temperature 61 degrees.
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0: W2ROM, Whiskey 2, Romeo, Oscar, November, in Milton, Vermont, listening for a call.
1: Good morning, Ron, KCKNB. A little bit early, but glad to hear you on there.
0: Oh, good morning. Good to hear you. I could take a shot. I know it pretty early, but I thought I'd give it a try. I'm experimenting with a new program I discovered. It's been around a little while, but it's very new to me. I'm running something called QSO1. QSO1. And I'm running it into EchoLink. So I'm on the same EchoLink, but instead of it going through just plain EchoLink, I'm going through QSO1 into EchoLink. So that's the difference. You sound fine. I get plenty of audio through this, and hopefully you're hearing me okay. I'm not distorted or anything. There was some adjustments that could be made, but I've just been experimenting with this for one day, and we're giving it a try. Over.
1: You sound fine, but I think that your audio level was higher with EchoLink. I mean, you're fine, the audio is clear, but I just think you had more volume with EchoLink directly. I could be wrong, it's been a while since you've been on. But anyway, you sound fine, and, you know, if it's something that you're enjoying using, then by all means. In any event, I hope you're feeling well.
0: Hold on one second. There's an adjustment I can make here. I'll give it a try, and then I'll come back. Hold on just a moment, please. I don't see anything. Maybe I get a little closer. I'll just speak it up a little louder and a little closer. I see an adjustment for receive. I don't see an adjustment for transmit, but I'll look at that later. As far as how I feel like I always felt before, but now with the added discovery of this new thing. We're trying to see what they're going to try to do about it. But I don't know what Eddie said, but it's not a good thing. And we're just trying to work it out with the doctors and see what we're going to do. And take it day at a time. But anyway, it's worse than I thought it would ever be, but we're not going to write it off just yet. Anyway, I'll just stand by a while, and when it gets busier, I'll jump in and say hello to whoever's around. Well, thank you for picking me up and giving me your thoughts on how it sounds. Over.
1: All right, very good, Ron. Yeah, I have a couple of things to do before we get started. But no problem picking you up. I'm glad again to hear you. And I'll come back a little bit after 7, I think. So all right, good. We'll catch you later. W2RON, K2KND.
0: Okay, K2KMD. W2RON. Well, good morning, and I'm glad you were there before the rush came in, and we had a chance to make a couple of exchanges. And we'll come back in when it picks up a little bit later. I spoke to Eddie. He called me on the phone, and he's got the whole mess we are in here. Anyway, take care. Have a good one. We'll catch up with you just a little bit later. We'll be standing by. Hickson KMZW2ROM be standing by. Thank you.

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1: K2KMB.
0: Good morning, Rich. I'm actually in my base station. I just got off the 3830 breakfast on that. I'm actually ready. I'll be on in the mobile. I got a good deal. I got myself another radio this weekend. Great South Bay got a number of radios from Albert, from the WB2ATZ, SK. They went to the guy's house in Sands Point and had all this equipment. The club got it. The daughter didn't want any money for it. Saturday, I went down to Great South Bay, and they were selling radios to each of the members at lower price, and the money goes towards the club. I got myself a TS-830 for $125. Back to you. And I used it several times this weekend. I'm just going to try to use to adjust the load, the plate, and the driver, since it's got finals for the tubes.
1: Whose estate was that?
0: Pam passed away, and they went down and got equipment, and the woman, the daughter, didn't want any money for it, and then he had all the equipment, all kinds of, a lot of good stuff. So John had it down at the EOC, and he sold it to all the members, and the money was going towards, you know, the club, you know, for all the stuff we do. So it's Kenwood TS-830S.
1: Yeah, I asked whose estate it was. Who was the ham?
0: Well, I got it. WB2ATZ, Alpha Tango Zulu.
1: All right, yeah, not familiar with that. Yeah, well, listen, it's very nice when people donate their equipment, and we've been doing that for a long time for people. So, all right, good. So you got a good deal. And what'd you pick up at 8:30? Is that what you said?
0: 8:30, yeah. I'm trying to sort. I got the book and I got the manual. It's in a binder. But somebody wrote up the procedure how to do it. I don't know if I'm doing it right. I have an AV switch. I guess I am, because last night, well, 80 meters hasn't been great, but I got on ECOS yesterday before I went out to go to pick up breakfast. It was around, I guess, 9:30, 10 in the morning. And I worked the ECOS. You've been on ECOS. ECOS works where they have net control. So the guy running the time was in New Jersey. And I got a good thing. Last night, I had my friend come over. He's on the ham from Grits Up from, it's called Andrew TBH. This guy we've been hanging out with on 6 meters all the time, on the 6 meter repeater. He came over, had dogs and stuff. So he, and I was doing some things, watching some things. So I went to bed late. So at 12:30 and 12:16, let me drop it for a sec. Okay, so that's my aim. So let me go on 20 meters. So I'm heard 14 to, I heard the station booming in, like real, like clear.
1: So
0: I copied a call, Oscar Hotozo 8 kilowatt, X-ray kilowatt. He was calling CQ. Finland. The guy was running 1,500 linear amp. He gave me a 5.5 signal report. He gave me 5.9. So I got Finland from the TS-830. So you know it works.
1: Yeah, you dropped and then I stepped on you. George, KD2FIU, is an expert on the 830s. He works on them exclusively. So whether you need to know how to use it or fix something on it, he's the one that you'd want to contact.
0: Roger. Yeah, I know another ham. He's another guy I know has a TS-830. I'm going to see him this Thursday. He belongs to the other club I'm involved with, the other hobby. He has one. I'm taking a CPR AED class, so I'm going to ask him. I might probably have him come over to the house. I think I'm doing. You know what's bothering? I adjust the drive, the load, and the plate, and I'm following something. But and then I have my tuner. I'm going for my MFJ tuner, and I'll get it, and he's supposed to get 150 watts, and I'm getting like about 100. I'm sure I'm doing it. I like to have somebody actually sit with me on it and just go over it. I think I'm doing it correctly, because I mean, I am getting these contacts, you know. I just want to make sure I'm getting some power out of this thing. Back to you.
1: All right, again, as I said, it's not just a matter of owning one. George repairs them, knows the units inside out, and can tell you everything about it. So if you need any help, I would say contact him. All right, let me go and do a couple of things, Matt, before I start. We'll catch you in the car later on. KTKNB.
0: I have a doctor's appointment at 9, so I'm going to get ready, but in Deer Park before I go to work. Yeah, I'll get in contact with George. That would be great. Maybe I can be talking on the phone or something, or even on the repeater, and he can just walk me through it. I think I'm correctly. I'm not seeing the maximum power, but anyway, yeah. Another guy, KE2CAL. He can help me also if he's got one. But thank you again for the help. Anyone can help. I can help more than one person. I'm not going to refuse either. 7-3. I'll be on a little bit.

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0: TVH, Vento Bravo TV. Vente TVH Mobile. Good morning, Donnie. How are you? Got home all right?
1: Obviously, I got home all right.
0: There's a lot of metal up here on the southern state. You didn't hear of any accidents on the southern state going eastbound, did you?
2: Traffic report today. I didn't do that. If you got the GPS, it'll tell you. No, I didn't check. I don't know.
0: Oh, okay. Well, I managed to do the dance of death here and get into the lane. Sag northbound, and it's a mess. Alright. Now I'm about to find out. It's moving, but it's jammed.
2: Roger, I'm going to see my cardiologist. I'm seeing the professor physician assistant this morning at 9:15. So I'm going in. I actually want me to report to Sheldon campus today. I have to go.

0: far as you can by far.
1: Well, I hope everything's okay with Proctor. That's interesting. You know, bounce it back and forth. Well, we should finish up close to home.
0: They had opening at the Riverhead campus, you know, out east, which is what county is now, out Riverhead there, you know. And then had opened up. And I went to the front, which was associate. So I was so glad to work there, you know. And that's it. Oh, yeah, by the way, let me get the back. You have the traffic now.
1: All right. From where's the main campus? There's one out there by exit 62, right? The Gatbang campus, whatever they call it.

0: Everybody in the morning, everybody's having a wonderful week. No, unfortunately, not in the sports since they kind of got blank eye from all the stuff going on with sports going woke or something. Anyway, did not watch it. Everybody have a wonderful day. It's KD2 UGQ. Back to net control.
1: And he moved to Arizona, and then when he was in his 90s, he outlasted all his friends. He actually moved back to Long Island.
2: Tell you about that. I never met him. Well, here's what happened. I got my associates in. I was an August 82 grad. I had to take a summer class to graduate. He retired the year I graduated there. I went up to Amherst to the campus where I graduated. I should have went to his office and met him. But what happened was in his 90s, he used to do this for all college day. It was a whole event for all college. It was like faculty, guild, faculty, administrators, staff members. They did it every year with Dr. McCain. Dr. Pippins was the president. And he was there. He was in his 90s. And I knew what happened was, what did him in, he used to like to go square dancing. He broke his hip, and then that's what, and his wife was still alive also. So I knew his son. His name was John. John was a criminal. He taught law classes at the college, but he was actually a criminal justice. He actually practiced criminal law.
1: That's very interesting, but I thought that was, he lived in Arizona for about 15 years and he came back to Long Island. I met him once or twice, a very nice guy, it was really an interesting time in my life. Especially with California for 2.5 years, and I thought I would like it, and I wound up disliking it immensely. Well, I didn't like Southern California. I liked Northern California. It felt more like, New York.
2: California. Yeah, I never met him, and he looked pretty good in his 90s, I have to tell you. He looked good, I went to the wake, actually. The wake was actually on, down on, Tatomi Road? No, wait, let me move this one right now. Oh, my God. I went to the wake to pay respect when they put out the memo, and his son was a tall, really cool guy. I knew his son because I used to service his computer. He had issues with his computer, or I replaced his computer. But I said, how can somebody become a criminal lawyer? I guess they have to do what they have to do, Everybody's innocent until they're proven guilty.
1: So, here did he pass away?
2: To the wake.
1: What year you were a little broken?
2: Let me think about that. God. Maybe it's 2010 or later. I have to look it up. I can't remember. I just know it was the time since I've been at the college. It wasn't when I just started. It was... I had it in 2010, maybe or later. That's my guess.
1: You just said you went to the wake. I thought you might remember what year he passed away, but no big deal. I just remember meeting him at least once. It was like, I think he came to the class and was taking questions. It was in one of my electronics class. And he just had some people we call the campus and everything. He said eventually it's going to be a 4-year campus, but they made Farmingdale a 4-year school instead of
3: Suffolk, but I you know, I went to Farmingdale just to look at it, you know, see, and they still had the School of Agriculture back then, and I used to be able to see the farm animals. They were always cool. I always enjoyed, I remember taking my son there when he was a little kid, you know, we'd see the pigs and the cows and everything. You could pet them. They were very docile. They got rid of the School of Agriculture, which I thought was a shame. And, you know, it became the, I believe the Center of Excellence for Aeronautics, and they teach flying over there, you know, airport maintenance, airport management, all that kind of stuff. But, it was really cool. I actually liked it better at Suffolk Community College than I did at Cal State. I just didn't like Southern California. I just did not like it. My brother loved it. I didn't like it at all.
2: Did you go to Suffolk for the Associates of Electrical Technology, AES, the Associate Employment, and then transfer to California? I guess probably in that also, because I went to find a job in the finance.
3: Yes, my major was electrical technology, and I had some very, very good professors. There was one guy, Dr. Balanis, who very, very influential guy in electronics. Awesome teacher, taught a hard class, AC and transistors. It was tough. I mean, you'd be doing all these advanced calculations. I mean, one question would have like five answers. You'd have to calculate the how much power was dissipated and the temperature of the you had to know a million formulas. It was hard to memorize some of them. But he wrote a book. I have a copy of it. Electronic Principles. I don't know if he's still alive. He was very influential. Did a lot of research.
2: Professors, I think we might have stepped up. Who was the professor?
3: His name was Dr. Balanis.
2: Who?
4: Anyway, it's kind of like time for this week is long time. So anyway, we're working on the blog. I got the a lot of the stories done, but the board meeting stuff, I sent in some corrections, so did some other people, and haven't heard anything back. I'm beginning to get very concerned that the people who are doing these corrections don't even get an acknowledgement that they were received, and becoming very concerned about that.
5: Peter is away right now, so I'm not sure that that he's dealing with that. When is your date for? Well, first of all, the log has not the log is not getting printed. Log of the July meeting is not getting printed. I'm sorry, the meeting minutes of the July meeting are not getting printed in the log. That's the new thing, right? Remember that?
4: I do. I also seem to remember that the if there were corrections to the minutes, they would be resubmitted. So I just haven't gotten squat from anything, so, and, I made some factual corrections to what they were, I expect my corrections to be honored, so to speak.
5: Well, I can't speak to that. I'm not sure what's going on with the two of them. However, the bottom line is that those corrections will now be made at the board meeting in August. That's the new procedure. So whatever you may think at this point, you would bring up in a, you know, vote to accept the minutes, and then there's a discussion, and then you make the changes there, the minutes are corrected, and then that's what gets printed in September.
4: Right, and that's absolutely correct. Like I said, I you know, they're relatively minor. You know, my corrections had to do with stuff that I actually said, and that they're basically that the minutes read that that there will be an article on QRP, and QRP will be the topic of the meeting. It'll be a lecture, but it won't be an article. So that's one of the corrections I made. And the other is pretty minor. It's that the heading of, you know, my stuff in the log is a VP. Like, your stuff is president's, and you've got the president's message at home. But my stuff is the VP, and it wasn't recognized as such. So, you know, I made that suggestion as well.
5: Again, it's not really relevant. The corrections will be made at the board meeting when the meeting minutes are presented by the secretary, and then you take a vote to approve the minutes, and then someone says, no, we need to have a change here, and here's the change, blah, blah, blah, and then you vote on that, and then you get the correct minutes. Anyway, it'll be taken care of. But what is your date? When do you want to get the next log out? I guess because I have to write something.
4: Yeah, I was thinking that I want to get it out by either the end of this month or the beginning of next. So not this coming weekend, but the weekend thereafter would be the target date. You know, probably the 30th of the month or so for articles, and then I'll put them, you know, I'll size them to fit in the log and send the log over to Larry so he can take care of the constant contact distribution.
5: Okay, but also remember in the future that the log is supposed to be out within a few days after the general meeting. That's one of the changes. Anyway, this is KPKNB. Anybody out there want to say good morning?

0: Oh, here's something for you. You know, we wanted to make a banner for the library. And you mentioned something about a 3-foot by 10-foot banner. And I was wondering, what is the software for that stuff look like? You know, what should I be putting in it?
1: Ultimately, you put it into a PDF. So you can create it in however you would create art. Some people can do it in Word. Some people use other programs. But however you create it, ultimately you put it into a PDF.
0: That's interesting. Okay. Maybe there's some place in PDF that I could define a print size. I guess that's what I'll have to do, and then play from there with what my PDF stuff does. PowerPoint and Publisher both have export to a PDF format, so we'll take a look and see what those things do. All right. Okay. At least I know it's a PDF at this point. Okay. Back to you, and let me say 73 here so I can do some stuff. K2KMB, WP2IKJ.
1: Okay, again, George, the only other point is that you need to do it full size. So when you create the artwork, it's going to be 3 feet by 10 feet or 8 feet or whatever. Yeah. All right. And I still have to verify with the library because they haven't contacted me about doing it in September, and maybe it's an assumption, so I just want to be careful with that. I'll let you know. K2KNB.
0: Okay, 73, WP2IKTZ.
2: Hi, Richard, W2RON.
1: Good morning again, Ron. I think you were playing with the volume controls. I'm not sure, but you do sound more like I'm used to hearing you right now.
2: Okay, thank you. I was curious, how do you print the banner? I was listening to you guys. How do you print the banner? I guess you have to have a special printer that would take roll paper or, you know, because any printers that I ever had take single sheets. Over.
1: I would think that some of these things have changed maybe since you were involved with it, but no, these are huge industrial banners, huge industrial printers, 48 inches, 60 inches, probably even larger than that. When you see, for example, a commercial truck with a tremendous amount of print on the side of it, that's all done in huge printers. And then they have lines to match up. You know, it's done in panels. And they have lines to match up exactly. But, yeah, what we're trying to do is we do an exhibit in local library. And we usually end up pinning up some pages here and some pages there and this, that, and the other thing. But to make it easier, I said, you know what, just create an art piece and we'll print it and be able to throw the banner right up there, and that takes care of all the work. A lot of the banners that I deal with are 3x5, 4x6. I don't print them, but again, it's a big commercial printer, and it's all done in CMYK. And you can send a PDF, and that's what they print off of.
2: Yeah, I imagine it'd be a little costly. The library isn't going to give you that for nothing, because it's a lot of paper and a lot of ink. The print, he said he wanted something 8 or 10 feet long, a banner. You're talking about 4x5 feet. I guess. I don't know. I know there's machines out there called plotters, but they're used for people that make blueprints and stuff off of certain programs, plotters. So, but that's probably

0: different printer altogether, over.
1: Yeah, but take, it's the same concept. You have a plotter that could present architectural drawings in a large format. Now, imagine a inkjet or a laser printer, but I think they're, I don't know actually if they are inkjet or lasers, I'm not sure, but they're printing to a vinyl, in our case, we're going to print it to a vinyl banner, although we could print it to paper, but I think that would be more difficult to handle, I'm not sure. But, yeah, it's just a vinyl, I think. They'll run a piece of vinyl in there that's, let's say, 3 feet. It'll actually be 3 feet, let's say, 6 inches or something. They'll print it, and then after it comes off of the printer, they'll fold a edge and then put grommets through it. But, yeah, it's a whole process that you probably have not seen. You've been isolated from that particular part, but... yeah, that's what they do run, and I don't know, I don't think there's infinite banners, obviously, but, you know, there's probably a max out at maybe 15 feet or something. And it is amazing, because my concern is always what happens if it runs out of ink in the middle. Well, the machine can stop and actually know where it's out of ink and just continue on from that point. You'd never notice the difference. KCKND.
0: KB2 AO Mobile. If somebody wants to talk to you, Rich, I'll stand by. It's going to be a pretty expensive proposition with vinyl and such a big thing. And a printer, all libraries probably wouldn't have a printer like that. Anyway, I'll stand by. You pick up the breakage station.
1: No, it's not the library doing it. It's a commercial printer, and... we pay for the cost of doing it. We support our library that way. Good morning, Jerris. Let me just see if there was somebody else out there also.

0: Switchy. Rom, I believe it is. Good morning. Ready to go to work. Going to the job. A beautiful day today, I guess. I hope to God it's going to be that way. And everything is fine so far. How about you, Richie and Ram? Back to you. Give it to Olivia.
1: Well, if you could stay where you are all day, you'd have a beautiful signal, the best signal I've heard you with. So just stay there. Don't go to work. Just stay there and talk all day. KTKNB. Anybody else out there want to say good morning?
0: Yes, sir. In that case, I will go to my base and stay there because I'm in the driveway right now. And, you know, that's what it is. And I wish I can not move, but I got to go back to work. Back to you.
1: Well, you know, Jerris, as I said, stay where you are, have a great conversation, or go to work and be noisy, you know. What choice? Ron, back up to you in Vermont.
2: Okay. I'll stand by. If I hear Eddie pop in, I'll jump in and say hello, good morning to him. It's getting close to the time where he's going to be coming on. But I'll stand by, and we'll make room for somebody else that wants to come in and say good morning. So thanks a lot, Rich. And this W2RON, Ron in Vermont, is just listening. Over.
1: Okay, Ron. And again, this is KTKNB. Anybody else out there want to say good morning?
0: Good morning, Ron. Nice to hear your voice all the way up there in Vermont. Just gave it to YBO. Jared, Golf Echo. Golf Echo, Romeo, Yankee Sierra. Good morning to Vermont. Back in it.
1: All right, and again, KTKNB, anybody out there want to say good morning?

0: went, so I'm going back to June. You went to, did you go to Suffolk for the first 2 years then?
1: And everybody else is sleeping around here. Unbelievable. But anyway, and I think by 8:15 or 8:05 it's going to start popping up, everybody. Back to the next. What have you?
2: Yeah, again, it's different people, different schedules. It's also summertime, people doing different things. So, it is what it is. K2KNB. Anybody else out there want to say good morning?
0: Really broken. I'm in a very challenging part of, I'm in the worst part of River Road. So, just give me a second. I'm at the, almost down here by the river. A very tall hill right to my, just to the west of me, so stand by.
1: Nobody wants to talk to us, Richie. It's quiet morning. Unbelievable. Anyway, you see, the traffic is no traffic, basically. Until now, I get a light over here, and now it's green. Now I'm gonna move up. Unbelievable. Nice. It's gonna be a beautiful day. To God, it's gonna be that way. Back to the net. Take me to where you.
2: Yeah, I didn't hear the temperature for today. It was, wasn't quite swimming weather yesterday. I think it got up to 80, 81, something like that, but it wasn't that comfortable. Let me take a pause and let me see what the temperature is going to be for today. K2KNB.

laugh when she gives the weather report. It's 65 degrees right now. It's going to go up to 81 with a low of 69. Now, I'm not going to question her on if it's 65 now, how could the low be 69, but, you know, that's the way it is. Yeah, that's, again, not great summer days. Not doing well. We'll probably have some really good hot days in August, hopefully. KTKNB, anybody out there want to say good morning?

0: Harris, back over to you.
1: Yeah, I'm going downhill. I'm behind the, well, actually in the front of the hospital. In this area, it's not the greatest. It's bad. But that's what it is. You know, I'm going to a village. And the village is really horrible. Because it's down, all surrounded by hills. So that's the reason that we can't get out. Back to you.
0: Yeah, well, we know, because it's all line of sight. I wish there were, you know, I mean, you've got three towers to hit, but I guess there are points where you're not going to get any one of them. It would be nice if your radio itself could select which one was the best automatically at any given time. But anyway, it is what it is. K2KNB, anybody out there want to say good morning?
2: 7-2-Z, Essex.
0: Good morning, Steve. Will this morning be a Hofstra day?
2: Well, I hope your information is correct. Did you get my message on the phone last night?
0: No.
2: Okay, well, I left you voicemail.
0: Give me a second to look.
2: I could just tell you what it was.
0: Oh, yeah, that would be helpful.
2: Well, I told you Steve and I were planning to be there about 9:30, and I understood that Steve had wanted to get over there as well. And I asked you if you could contact him, which I guess you had.
0: Yeah, no, I didn't see the email. All right. Yeah, I'm not sure what to do about that, whether to try calling him now or whatever. No, I never saw the message, never heard the phone ring.
2: Yeah, so, it went to voicemail, I mean, and that's why I left it. I figured you were, you know, either had company or you were busy eating. Okay, I tried.
0: All right, we'll look to you another time. I mean, he could still come on this morning, so, you know, whatever. But all right, but right now your plan is around 9:30 and just call whatever it is, security there.
2: Yep. I'm going to give him a call when I'm on the way over. Just give him a little bit of a heads up.
0: All right. Sounds like a plan and some good progress. And the other thing, I guess I'm going to wait for Peter to come back. He's away at a camp that he works at every summer. But he'll be back, I think, on the 27th, and then maybe that's next week already. We'll try to run up to Empire and take the unit up there. But I know Steve needs to run over to Peter's house to make sure that everything is set up properly, because Peter was trying to do a test of it, and he wasn't getting any signal coming back out.
2: Yeah, so if you have it in the program mode, I think it takes it out of its key. So I don't know what the story is there, but yeah, Steve's definitely familiar with it. I am not.
0: Yep, go ahead, Jared.
2: I was right there.

0: not sure. I thought I might have heard somebody. I might have been mad sneaking in there.
1: It's my 6 meter repeater of my N2TBH, but he works down, like over down on an area where the signal dropped. So then we're on 145.210 Suffolk County Radio Club, and he just got it to work at after 8. So anyway, I'm on this band.
2: In there. I wasn't exactly sure what you're saying, but I think there was another station in there, and I may have stepped on you. Try again.

0: he's an expert on it, you know. It's, I have to tell you, this week is in pristine condition, like mint condition.
1: Well, again, that's what he works on. He rebuilds, you know, he's rebuilt his own. He's very knowledgeable about it. And any questions that you have, he'll certainly take care of for you. He likes to talk about the abilities there. And let's see. Anybody else out there want to say good morning?
2: Yeah, registered W2RON. I'm going to have to move on. If you hear Eddie this morning, would you please just tell him I waited around a bit, but I had to move on. But we just let him know we checked in, please. And if you guys are still on when I can get back, I will. But at the moment, we're going to have to shut down and come back in a little bit. So K2KMD. Thanks a lot, Rich. W2RON, Ronan in Vermont.
1: Yeah, I couldn't tell. Eddie, was that you there? If so, just say hello to Ron.
3: Yeah, I just jumped in very quickly. It is me, W2FTL Mobile. Good morning, Ron. Good morning, Rich. Good morning, everybody on the net. Just started the drive. Not just now, but we are approaching on ILIE westbound service road, approaching Grand Central. We'll be going right over it in just about a moment. 35 minutes to go. Ron, good to hear you. Good morning. Hopefully things are looking better. And hey, say hi to Denise. Over to you if you're still there. I know you need to jump out. Go ahead.
2: Yeah, we're still here. I'm going to have to go out now, though. But good morning. Good to hear you. We'll try to get on a little bit more often. I have, I don't know what kind of appointments coming up soon, but if I'm able to get on in the morning, you should say hello. I will. If not, well, we just have to work around all the doctor appointments that we're going to be doing, if we do any. I don't know. We're still up in the air what we're going to do. Anyway, good to hear you, and I'm glad you checked in before I had a back out of here. So have a good day. Best wishes to you and yours. Best wishes to everyone else on the net. And we'll say 73 to all. Back to you for any quick finals, Eddie, and then we're just going to disappear. W2FTL, and then that W2RON. Please give it back to Rich.
3: Okay, Ron, very good. I will, I'm glad to hear that you're here. We were all wondering and asking, and you're back, so that's always nice to hear your voice. I'm sure Rich would second that. So I'll pass it over to Rich, and we'll look out for you here every morning. Rich, go ahead. W2FTL Mobile.
1: All right. And at this time, is there anybody else that would like to say good morning? You?
4: Yep, just heading over in that general direction of making a few stops, but I understand Steve is a frequent at that location, or certainly in the general area. So we can work something out. I understand he'd like to see specifically what we have.
1: Yeah, he's there 2 days a week, I think he said, in the summer, and 4 days a week in the winter. I don't know whether he's daytime or nighttime classes, but certainly having him on campus would be great. The student that's there to help us is also, you know, a great position to be in. And, you know, it's really only five or six people, I guess, that would be significant. The one thing we did want to look into, and maybe something for you to talk over with Steve Chuck, is can we link that into All-Star also? I don't know if that's, easily done, so that it can be in the system if necessary. Just food for thought. Anyone out there want to say good morning? This is KTKND.
5: KTKND, good morning, Rich, and everybody else that's out there on the net this morning. It's a nice day outside.
1: Good morning, Steve. How are you doing today?
5: I'm doing good, and we're outside in the driveway in Mathalaxon. It's 58 degrees and sunny.
1: Yeah, I think it's only going up to 81 degrees today, so be an interesting day. Again, probably not a swimming day. KTKNB, anybody else out there want to say good morning?
6: KE2IPY Mobile, Chris.
1: Good morning, Chris. Haven't heard you for a couple of mornings. Hope everything's good. How are you doing?
6: Good morning, Rich. Yep, all good. I was just doing a later drive, more because I was lazy than anything. But all's well here. First day with a brand new mobile rig, so how am I sounding? I promise you, I'll think I was able to hit with my HD.
1: Yeah, you're in an area where communication is a little spotty until I think you move a little further west. I wouldn't copy 100%, but with some noise coming in on you. Let me see. Matt, up to you. N2RBP in the group, KTKNB.

0: at Bagel Stop. Eddie, W2FTL in the group, K2KNB.
1: W2FTL mobile in the group, approaching exit 19. And you got a motorcycle here just going right by me, blowing on the shoulder because there's traffic. We are moving at about 20 miles per hour westbound. LIE, 23 minutes to touchdown. And beautiful day that we've been having. I don't know if you guys saw the game. St. Juan was a very interesting 0-0 all the way till the end. Gave them extension. More motorcycles passing by. At the very end, Spain just got one in there. It was very interesting. But anyway, I'm glad to hear the air quality held out. We have much better weather now. So that's all I have for now, since I didn't hear what the conversation was about. Back to you.
0: Yeah, I think they just announced that the revenue, and I assume they're only talking about the revenue at the stadiums, was $15 billion. So that was interesting. And then, you know, years ago, the complaint, let's say, of Americans who weren't too involved in soccer would have been, who wants to sit and watch a game at 0-0 for, you know, 90 minutes or whatever it was? But I think with the television coverage and the camera expertise, you can't help but be amazed at the footwork. Just watching the goals scored, I was watching it on Saturday with the consolation game. The last goal that was scored by England, I mean, the maneuverability, moving the ball around, kicking it off the other foot. Yeah, it just, being able to watch it close up has to give you great appreciation of the game. So, and they said this was the most successful World Cup ever. And did a lot of good for America in the eyes of foreigners coming to this country. Probably put a ton of money into New York City because people were going to stay at hotels. It led me to take a look at how many hotel rooms there are, notwithstanding the quality, but there's something like 127,000 hotel rooms in New York City. They weren't all full, but that's kind of understandable, but had to do good for New York City. K2KNB, anybody out there want to say good morning? Matt, let me see if you're back. GQW, over to you.
2: Yeah, what you remember is they had the soccer game on the TV there over the weekend. Well, we're not really a big sports fan, but you were telling me how everybody was there watching the soccer. Back to you.
0: Yeah, it's amazing, particularly when teams play together, because I think the Spanish team, many of them came out of, I forget what they call it, an academy, I forget, where they've played together for maybe 10 years, whereas in the United States they've only gotten together, I think, for one game before they began to play together as a team. But that may change also. But I'm always amazed at when they're passing the ball. It's kind of, you know, it's very similar to hockey in terms of the moves, knowing where your teammates are, passing the ball off or the puck off, whatever it is. It's really, really something nice to watch. And I think Americans have gotten appreciation of it. Eddie, W2FTL in the group, over to you.
1: Yeah, getting just a spotty spot. Well, on the LIE. So, yeah, you know, I don't know. If you say that, I guess that's, I was here when I was 11. Before that, I was growing up in Eastern Europe, a country called Moldova, and that's all I remember my grandfather watching, hockey and soccer. We should say football. That's kind of how I know it. And And then when that was, when if I'm not at home seeing him watch TV, then I'm out there playing soccer. You know, street soccer. It was very easy. You don't need a hoop like basketball. You just need to find two bags, two garbage bags. Anything can be a goal, and the kids go at it. So I pretty normal to see 0-0. In soccer, it's hard to score, but it is very exciting. And when you have a score like that, it means it's a very, you know, you have a very good defense on both sides. You know, like you said, similar to hockey. So I enjoy it. That's what I grew up with. So you don't expect a lot of goals. I'm going to pass it really quickly back to you because this is not the best spot for me to talk. Back to you.
0: Yeah, I think there was just one goal scored against Spain throughout the whole tournament. And it is interesting because France was expected to be the winner, the overall winner, and instead they end up basically in fourth place. That was kind of a surprise. But you got to give a lot of credit, I think, also to the ability and the new technologies of filming these things, of the camera work. A lot of it used to be, you know, one camera high up in a stadium pointing down, and you watched the movement, but you didn't really see the intricate play, the footwork, et cetera. Now, with the cameras, they're able to really zoom in, and it's just amazing. I mean, these guys, well, I used to say that hockey players could skate better than I could walk, and the soccer players can run down the field with a ball better than I can, you know, just walking down the street. It's amazing what they're able to do. K2KNB, anybody out there want to say good morning? Well, let me check with Matt. Matt, I know I had a doctor's appointment, but Matt, N2RBP, you out there? Steve, CSE, you still in there? Could be destinated, okay. And Steve, GQW, back over to you.
2: Nice and cool out here, very extreme here. I guess it's not going to get that hot today. And I'm hoping it doesn't rain Tuesday, Wednesday, and Thursday, or somebody told me it's going to. Boy, it's not much to say. Back to you.
0: Yeah, I do think that is the weather report, but, you know, it's been so changeable and so off, so don't know. Anybody out there want to say good morning? You're doing what you said. You're saying good morning. What's the call sign out there?
3: Whiskey 2, Bravo 2.
0: Oh, I haven't heard you for a long time. How are you?

0: Whiskey 2 Bravo Zulu. Rich, haven't heard you for a long time. Transmission, but I don't know if you're coming into Selden or Middle Island, but whichever one you're coming into, maybe try the other one and see if you have a better signal. Yeah, let me send it back again, but again, you're basically all noise.
1: Yeah, how about now? Is this a little better? I'm just orienting the handy talk a certain way. This should be a little bit better.
0: Yeah, we're definitely hearing you better. You know, you still got some noise in the background, but much better. Go ahead, Rich.
1: What about Middle Island? Maybe I should try Middle Island. Are they monitoring this week?
0: Yeah, I didn't quite catch what you were saying, but Middle Island is 449075. 449075. PL is 1365.

0: W2FTL in the group, over to you.
1: W2FTL mobile. I think there was another station that came in a while back. I don't know if that was Chris or someone to get the call from you. But I'll just take this moment on Echo Link. Just got into the tunnel. Very slow moving in the tunnel. So don't know what's going on. Hopefully, we'll just nothing too major. Lynn talks about talking about a little bit about soccer. What I am seeing more and more in these days with soccer is there, when it comes to fouling, when you call a foul on someone, the exaggeration of every single player is incredible. I mean, there's like a little tap, all of a sudden they just like collide. It's comical to watch, and I don't like that. That to me is, I'm also seeing that the aggression of the players sometimes, you know, maybe not as much. I don't remember. I wasn't watching every single game, but other games that I've seen, it tends to be people get really, really aggressive, almost like trying to break each other's ankle. I think we've seen that in other sports, too, you know, even in basketball. But I found, and I guess one comment, we're a little bit on the topic of soccer, that people tend to over-exaggerate their fall or their push, and, you know, really try to play on the like, oh, I'm hurt. But in the moment, if no one sees it, they'll just come and stand up and start running around like nothing happened. Anyway, I think there was another, maybe one station we forgot to pass along, but I don't remember their call. Back to you.
0: Yeah, Chris, IPY. Chris, over to you. This is K2K Andy. Yeah, K2IPY.
2: Yep, hey, I appreciate it, Eddie. I was going to say the exact same thing. It's crazy how they just writhe on the ground as though, you know, somebody had shot them in the foot. Look around, where's my foul? Oh, no foul, let me get up and run again. The other thing, man, you know, the only other two games I had watched were Argentina. And I was like, wow, they're really good. And then when I watched yesterday's game, every time Argentina touched the ball, they would just go backwards. I'm like, go forwards. You got to go forwards to score, but they kept going backwards. And Richie, you said, you know, they have plays. I have to believe that's true, and I was thinking about that yesterday. But I was like, I couldn't see it. I couldn't see how they're trying to get themselves all set up. To me, it just looks like they were trying to kick the ball to the open man. But, yeah, it was a good game to watch. Back to you.
0: Yeah, we did have company over the house, so I didn't have a chance to really watch the game until the very end. But someone mentioned that Argentina may have had no shots, one goal. And that's how good the Spanish defense was. But again, if you go through a whole tournament and you allowed one goal in, I don't know, what do they play, six games or something like that, that's an amazing record. Yeah, interesting stuff. KJKNB, anybody out there want to say good morning?
3: Nobody going to RF, good morning.
0: Albert, how are you doing today?
3: Doing real good. It's beautiful out here today. Just enjoying the oddness in the middle of summer, that's all. Got probably another week of this, so I'm going to enjoy it for sure.
0: Well, they're talking about rain, I think, tomorrow and Wednesday or something, so we'll have to see. Anyway, K2KNB, anybody out there want to say good morning?
4: Rich, just a quick hello. I'm going to get out of the car soon, but Alpha Alpha 2 Golf Charlie, just want to say a quick hello.
0: Yeah, how are you doing? Haven't heard from you for a while.
4: Just very busy at work, and one thing leads to the next. You know the story, Rich. There's always something to do. And a lot of the times I'm not in the car with the radio, so that's also another factor. I'm out, almost at my destination, so just a quick hello and goodbye, and maybe we'll catch you later. Alpha, Alpha, 2 Golf, Charlie.
0: Okay, no problem. Keith, KNB, anybody else out there want to say good morning? Okay, Richie, go ahead. Again, noise, but let's see if we can copy you. Said Rich, but it's still pretty noisy. And I don't know if you changed the repeaters again, but you were better on the transmission before that. Anybody out there want to say good morning?
5: Yeah, Rich, I had a dropout, man. I had a doctor for 4 minutes. It said I have to be there. We have to check in at 9, but I'm going to get there quarter to 8. I'm going to quarter to 8. I had some tests on my heart, and they're going to give me the results.
0: Okay, Matt. Yeah, I had called on you a couple of times, but you didn't come back. But okay. Hope everything works. You know, you have a good test day there. KTKNB. Anybody else out there want to say good morning?
6: WB2ZFC. But you know, I got back. Just heading over to get a cup of coffee now, but hello.
0: Okay. Yep, I did call on you and you didn't come back, so I figured you were somewhere else. All right, KTKNB, anybody else want to say good morning? All right, W2FTL, over to you, Eddie.
7: All right, good timing for me because I am at my destination, just coming around the corner to park the car. At this point, my brain is starting to switch to work mode and forget the conversation that we've been having. I guess the comment that Chris made about that there isn't any plays that they really have, and they just pass the ball to the next guy out there. I don't know. I think I do think there's more of positioning that they have, strategies, and how they lay out their guys in the field. Whether they want to be more offensive or defensive. I don't necessarily think they have the same thing as football, American football, where they, you know, they have, there's a pause in the game and they pass the ball and then they have somebody go in a specific place to pass the ball. I don't think that is, I would agree that that doesn't happen, but what they do, they have a general setup where they expect certain players to be at all times. And depending on the positioning and the who's covering who, they're passing the ball. I mean, I almost want to say it's kind of like basketball in a sense, you know. The team sort of has a certain dynamic, and they follow that. Anyway, with that, I'll say 7-3. And good to hear everyone. And tomorrow, W2FDL Mobile. I'll be back 7-3.
5: Ainsworth, if you want to talk more, I'm actually at the doctor's, but I got like 15 minutes, like, hang out for a few minutes.
0: Okay, Matt. Yeah, the thing is that basketball, soccer, hockey, I think all have that in common, that there's an expectation that a player is going to be there. Think about like in a basketball play where a ball's thrown high up towards the basket, expecting that your player is going to be there, jump up, grab the ball, and dunk it or whatever. When you're watching the game and you see that a ball's up in the air and you're thinking that both teams have the opportunity to get to the ball, but the reality is that the team that kicked the ball was kicking it to one of their players and they knew where he was going to be, and it's, you know, he's going to get the ball. It's really interesting to see it set up, and again, I have to say I think television has done a great job of being able to present the very best of the activity that goes on in soccer. KKNB, anybody out there want to say good morning? All right, Matt, I know you're going to be there for a minute or so go ahead and pick it up.
5: And so the guy that knows about the team, that's George, with his call. He's the guy that worked for Brooklyn Polytech. Am I correct on that?
0: No, George, KE2FIU. He runs the swap and shop.
5: KB2FIU. Okay, KB2FIU. Okay, I'll have to talk to him. Maybe I'll go on the web with his call. Yeah, I don't know. It's like when I adjust it, you know, I see the meter on my tuner, and the thing's supposed to put 150 watts on, and I'm not seeing 100. I thought I'd get a digital watt meter and put it in the output to see it, but I have to be doing, I just want to make sure I'm doing it correctly. But this other guy, KE2CAL, he's involved in the other, he smokes a great South Bay, and he's got a TSS, so I can have him come over and just look at it. But I think I'm doing, I just want to make sure. But I mean, I'm going to go find more. I've been watching some YouTube videos. Like, for example, when I, let me drop it for a sec. I've done it so many times, I'm actually going to do it by memory. So what I do is I fire the rig up, I fire the power and the heater, which, you know, heats the tubes. I flip it to tune. You got load, plate, and what's it, load, plate, and grid? So what I do is the plate, you chug to the band, so say 3.5, and then you put the carry in the middle, and then you hit send, and when it peaks, and one of the videos is, and when it peaks, then you want to take the carry when you get into the ALC zone, then I flip it back, then I go to, then I adjust the load, and then you can go on CW, and that, and I've been following that procedure.
0: Yeah, I'm sure you can also find it if you do a Google search on it, the exact steps. And of course, having a good meter to tell you would be important also. KKNB, anybody out there want to say good morning?
5: Rich, has Mike been on yet?
0: Did not catch who that was.
5: Yeah, Matt Antwerp, I threw my, I went too fast. Is Mike KB2ORE on yet?
0: Nope, I did not hear him yet. KB2ORE, are you there, Mike? I could be sleeping late. Albert, let me send it over to you. Can you handle it for a couple of minutes? I got to run outside and grab a garbage can.
3: Yeah, no problem. Got you covered. Matter of fact, I can give Matt a little info on his device there. So, go ahead. I'll catch you in a minute. All right, Matt, here's something that you want to do. You want to do the tuning of the load. Obviously, you want to be set for the right band on your LC network. So, yeah, you're right. You know, you get that one set to your band. But then you want to tune your load, after you get your lungs right, that's when you do your plate. Now, your plate, you want to get to the peak, and you want to look right at the peak. There's a little tiny dip. You want the dip. You don't want to be as high as it goes. Trust me. You want to be at that dip, which will give you a slightly little less wattage. Not much. But that's the sweet spot. And then if you really want to, you can go back and re-hit the load one more time. And that's pretty much how to tune that kind of amp.
5: Right, yeah, you know, because the needle comes up, and I try to see a dip, but it's very slight, you know. I'm going to watch some more YouTube. But, I mean, I must be doing it right, because, I mean, I don't know if you heard me talk to Rich earlier. I got Finland last night at 12:16 a.m. It was in the early morning hours there. The guy came at 5:05, and he was booming in, you know. So, I mean, you know, and then yesterday morning I went to E-Cars. So my other question, so say I happen to be home during the day, and I want to go on the marathon net, and I tune it to 14.3. If I'm going to change frequencies on 20 meters, do I have to retune it with the plate loading grid again?
3: Generally, 20 meters isn't all that wide. You're going to be transmitting between 150 and 350. It's only 200 kilohertz. You can get away with not tuning it. I usually don't bother. I tune it somewhere in the middle and leave it.
5: That's what I figured, yeah. Well, how big are the 6146? Are they small tubes? I know that's what they look like. I'm not going to open it, but how big are those tubes?
8: Tube trays out of your mobile.
3: Go ahead.
8: If I had a transmitter with an adjustable pi network and I changed frequency on any band, I would just peak the flight tuning on my SWR meter. That's the only thing you have to touch is the flight tuning. The drive and the loading stay the same, over.
3: Yeah, that's usually the case. The load's pretty consistent. And if you got your antenna set up correctly, the load will be consistent across bands. That's usually not the case, but it can be.
5: I have a comment in for
8: some radio.
5: I have a fine network. So I'll hit CW and I'll see the
8: board range.
5: On my MFJ. Guys, I'm going to clear. I'm going to the doctor. Thanks for the help with that. So I keep the load and the other one the same and just have to worry about changing the plate. Thanks.
3: Matt, missed all of your wisdom, my friend. Yeah, you got it right pretty much, Matt, but let him talk to you again. Go ahead and repeat that for him.
8: Okay, I'm at my destination, but I think I made myself clear. All you have to do is just adjust the plate tuning, and don't adjust it for a dip. Adjust it for a peak in your SWR bridge. This is N2KW Mobile, out.
3: Absolutely. Have a great day. All right, let's see if Rich is back. You back, Rich? I guess he has something big. All right, anybody out there want to say good morning? This is WA2RF, filling in for Rich for a minute or two. Nothing heard. Okay. Well, I don't know who else is out here, so who wants to pick up? Let's hear.
9: Hey, QGGW, good morning, Albert. And that's you.
3: Hey, good morning, Steve. How you doing this morning?
9: Ooh, it's had to be yesterday. I started slowly welcoming the king for the first time.
3: Yeah, it's a little hard. Did you get one with the 4 feet or a single foot? If you're a single foot, it's going to be harder. 4 foot's a lot easier.
9: I have to see your tip, and it wasn't that.

0: Okay. Anybody else want to... Actually, let's see if Rich is back. Rich, you back?
1: Yes, I am. Thanks, Albert. Anybody else out there want to say good morning?
2: T2GJM.
1: Good morning, Paul. How are you doing today?
2: Good, how are you? I'm on the boardwalk moving west. Moving west.
1: Okay, all doing well. Have a nice walk. Chris, I PY over to you.
3: Yep, just getting on the cross island here. 45 more minutes to the commute. But doing pretty good. You know, nothing makes me happier than when, you know, Al and George and anybody else starts talking about the radios and the antennas and tuning. That's the stuff I could just listen to all day long. Love it.
1: Maybe you're in the wrong occupation, Chris.
3: Yeah, that's... I've often thought that myself.
1: Well, lots of times people in retirement pick up things that they always wanted to do and were never able to do it. So, you know, maybe one of these days. So, well, this stuff is really interesting. And I think a lot of people coming into the hobby today miss a lot of the technology that's involved. They get their license and they're happy to be on the air, and I'm not knocking that. But learning about some of the things that go on, pretty amazing. Sometimes when we're trying to introduce the youngsters to the hobby, we show them a schematic and show them a picture of a radio, the chassis of a radio. And, you know, there's, like, no hidden boxes there. It's all done through the magic of electricity and electronics and what this part can do and what that part can do. And it's just fascinating to learn how these things all work together. K2KND, anybody out there want to say good morning? All right, I take it Matt's on. Steve ZSC, you still out there?
4: More or less, just stopping by Westbury to pick up some stuff. What a nice day out today is so far. It's only supposed to get to the high 70s, I understand.
1: Yeah, I actually heard 81, but, you know, again, I'd love to be able to get into the swimming pool with some regularity, but I just can't do it. Even at 81, I just... It feels too cold for me. So we'll see. Anyway, K2KNB, anybody else out there want to say good morning? Hi, we've pretty much called on everybody. Albert, let me send it back over to you one more time.
0: Yep, I'm pretty close to the home right now. I'm just crossing Sunrise over. I went up Horton today, taking a different path. So, just enjoying it. It is so beautiful out here. And yeah, you're right, it's going to rain tomorrow, but I don't even care. As long as it's not 100 degrees. I was talking to a guy in Switzerland the day before yesterday, I think, and he was telling me that it was 36 degrees there. It was like 2 in the morning still, but... Nevertheless, that's their summer. I'm very happy here.
1: Yeah, let me just see if WTBZ is still out there.

0: Yeah, that's a problem for where he is. I forget if he's in Riverhead or close to Riverhead. All right, anybody else out there want to say good morning?
1: Absolutely, I'm going to say goodbye. Got to get out of the car. WB2Z, I think.
0: All right, Steve, we'll catch you later. And I think we'll close this session of the net. But if anybody is hanging around to keep Chris company, IPY, as he heads up to Connecticut. And other than that, we'll say 7-3 this morning. We turn the frequency to what they say, amateur, casual amateur radio operations. Everyone have a great day. And looks like the air quality will be pretty decent today. And hopefully we'll catch you all tomorrow morning. So this is K2KNB, and I'll close this session at, looks like 9 o'clock in the morning. Be safe. 7-3, K2KNB.
1: Have a good one, Rich. We'll catch you later. I'm just about at my destination, too, so I'll call it as well. 7-3s to everybody, WA2RF. Have a great day.
2: 7-3 to all. Have a great day, 82GJM clear.
1: Bye-bye. We'll catch you tomorrow.

0: Security might find you here.
1: I am not that far away. Where am I? I'm East Meadow. It's coming from Belmore.
0: Oh, okay. I'm just leaving Westbury.
1: Okay. Did you get a hold of Pat?
0: Yeah, he's obligated for today. Although he did say YHY wanted to go over. And I left a message for Richie, but he didn't get it until this morning. So it looks like it's you and me.
1: Okay, I'm sure we can handle it.
0: Yeah, I'm sure we can. Hey, does this thing have, can you program it to turn the PO off before the carrier drops?
1: Not sure. Once we get the software loaded, I can take a look. I want to say yes, but I'm not 100% sure.
0: Yeah, I know Midland had that sort of in their back-end programming stuff, little intricate things, where you can do it in 50 millisecond increments. So you used to set it for 150 milliseconds, and so you drop the PL 150 milliseconds before the carrier.
1: Yeah, I'm not sure. I know what I was referring to is I think you can turn the PL off on the ID. But no, I don't think you can turn the PL, do what you wanted to do. That was one of the complaints was, the squelch circuit on the repeater sort of sucked.
0: Well, this is mostly for the output, so I don't get that crash. I've gotten too used to not getting it. Anyway, let's see. We're just about to set this thing up to check traffic. I'll be right back.
1: WB2WAK, passing Kellingburg.

0: parked on the parkway, which was apparently a mistake, for at least for this section anyway.
1: Okay, well, like I say, I'm free now for the rest of the day. Hopefully, tomorrow might get into 21. I want to put the other repeater and controller that I had pulled out to do some work on. Like to get that back there, but we'll have to see. I don't know how long Bill is going to be over there. I got to take Laura to a doctor's appointment in the morning. So I told him I'd give him a call when I get out of the doctor's appointment. Not an emergency. I mean, the thing is up and working now. I can hold off until after the summer even.
0: Yeah, I gotcha. So, say, well, it's supposed to be a rainy day tomorrow anyway, so who knows.
1: Okay. Just pulling in the... I made it quick. I made it like less than 15 minutes from Belmore. I didn't realize how close it was.
0: Yeah, you think about it, it's not that far. Did I give you the number to call for them the other day?
1: Nah, you make the call when you get here. I'm in no hurry. I don't want to get involved with. Got enough stuff going on. I was hoping Richie would get somebody to handle some of the logistics of the committee.
0: Yeah, that's supposed to be the guy in charge of it, isn't it?
1: Yeah. But I understand, I did that work hobby thing for many years. It's not as flexible. There should be somebody else. I think Steve YHY wanted to get involved.
0: Yeah, he did, or does. And he's, I tried to give Richie a heads up last night, but I left a message on his phone. He didn't get it until this morning. Well, he didn't get it until I told him I left it for him.
1: Okay. You say, it's funny because my grandson, he's going to camps over here at Hofstra for a couple of weeks. He starts one today. He's 10 years old. He has a 3D printer class factored into the regular camp stuff.
0: We got fun. Let's see. Trying to think of the best way to get over there. Old Country Road, I think.
1: Okay. Yeah, I told him pay attention so he could teach his grandfather how to work a 3D printer. Last week they had him, a couple of hours a day in the classroom with AI. Like I say, 10 years old, man. Remember what you were doing when you were 10 years old.
0: Yeah, that wasn't it, though. Look at Rick's kids. They were into the robotics at that time, I think.
1: Yeah, like I say, my 6-year-old granddaughter helps Laura when she has computer problems.
0: Oh, that's Laura's IT department.
1: Not so much with the computer, more with the smartphone. It's funny. What can I tell you? Anyway, let me make a couple of. Check some emails here. I am in the parking lot. I'll see you when you get here.
0: Okay, I'll give you a blast when I'm there. WB2ZSC.
1: WB2WK.

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1: No, I only have one antenna.
0: QSO, QSO, that's a little bit better. Name here is David, and I hope you're having an excellent morning.
1: Nice place to be on a nice day.

0: Yes, sir, you're breaking up our comms. Copy. What's your name? My name here is David. Go ahead.
1: My name is Paul. I'm at Super Metal Station.
0: USL Paul, fine business there.
1: What'd you say?
0: USL Paul, fine business there.
1: Beautiful, sir. I'm gonna go swimming with my wife at the east.
0: QSO, it's a good to have a good time. Have a great time.
1: I'm going to have a good time today. We went to Casa Ruska and checked out yesterday.
0: QSO, it's good to know how to have a good time. Some people, they don't have a good time.
1: Yeah, that's true. You can always have a good time every day.
0: QSO, Paul, it's good to know how to have a good time.
1: No, I'm still here.
0: This is KG2RY. Do you have any interesting ham radio experiences you can tell me?
1: Guy named Peter in South Africa.
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0: N2KW Mobile, please stand by. Could you repeat the question, Paul?
1: It's good to have a great time.
0: So, it's important to have a great time because some people, they don't know how to do that.
1: Yeah, that's true. The other day I talked to a guy in South Africa.
0: Paul, what was the frequency?
1: Echo Link.
0: QSO, you can get a lot of DX on Echo Link.
1: Yeah, it's a lot of fun. So go on Echo Link and look for South Africa and you'll meet this guy.
0: Let me take the other station. Paul, what is your call sign?
1: Kilo Echo 2 GJM.
0: Kilo Echo 2 Kilo George Fox.
1: Kilo Echo 2, George, Juliet, and Mary.
0: Kilo Echo 2, George, Juliet Mary. Is that...
1: That's it.
0: QSL. Nice to meet you, Paul, and talk to you again soon. Kilo Echo 2, Kilo Juliet Mary from Kilo Golf 2 Romeo Yankee.
1: Hey, Stone Kilo. This is K2GJ. I'm 73U, and I'm clearing.
0: Kilo Golf 2 Romeo Yankee. N2KW, are you there, Alan? You still there?

0: I just wasn't sure which one, but I figured I'd ask.
1: Yeah, there was some problem. I don't know if, I forget what, the elevator didn't go all the way down or whatever. I think this is where they'll meet us.
0: Yeah, no, I got that. By the way, did you, can you read the building number that's, because I gotta give them a call.
1: I don't see a number, but I see it's Constitution Hall.
0: Okay, I'll let them know. WB2ZS.
1: Let's see if this works. WB2WAK.

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1: I'm not at the right building. I went too far. The one with the big antenna. I know, I couldn't see everything, so I pulled into the wrong parking lot. Okay, anyway, I'll be back.
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0: Hey, good morning, John. I actually called my cardiologist for a scan of my heart, which came out good. And I was supposed to go to Brentwood campus, but I have to work on the Amherst campus in Sullivan, so I'm driving back there now. It's 10 minutes from my house. So I got on the TS-830 last night at 12:16 in the evening, well, late or early morning hours, and I worked up Finland on 14250. I got a 5.5 signal report. This guy was running 1,500 watts back to you, and I gave him a 5.9. Ready? Yeah, so you're running barefoot there. I assume it was 100 watts or so. 100 watts in, 100 watts out, I don't know. The old tube radios, it was input power. What was out. But yeah, very good. Yeah, when the band's open, you know, when it skips, it skips. It doesn't need a lot of power. Do you know K2YEW Norm? I took a course with him to get my Morse code, and he was into QRP. That's what he was into. Alright. Yeah, I've got a little QRP rig here, too. I find if I take my 7300 and I let the tuner tune for the antenna, and I steal the antenna. I leave it, the tuner connected to the radio, so it's powered up. It doesn't change the tune. And I put my little 1 watt or whatever it is, couple watt true SDX little radio on there, and I could work all over with it when the band's open. But you need that high, you know, you need the resin in the antenna.
1: Sorry, they got a lane closing. I have to get over the left lane. Hold on.
0: Great question for you when you can talk.

0: radio. Alrighty. Do you have the reverse burst enabled on your PL?
1: Yeah, I think that's on. Yeah, you can do it. You can listen to. I think it's on this rig. On the 7100?
0: It sounds like you and Donnie don't have the reverse burst enabled on, at least on a 6-meter radio.
1: I got on the 7100. I'm not sure. Donnie was at my house. He came over and we had Frank put it. He saw my setup. He saw the antenna I put on the. I could bring you a repeater up UHF on a mobile antenna. It's mounted on the fence, but if it's too close, I should get a mast and mount the high. You know what I'm thinking about doing? I got so many radios now in the shack. I got my dad's 2410. I got the 2700, the 2 meter 440, the 7100. I got the, which takes up a lot of space, the 2S830. I put it where my tuner is, and I put the tuner on top of it. So I'm thinking about, I got my dad's radio in his man room. Think maybe keep it upstairs. I get all the power. I'm thinking about keeping the 2730. Put it in my living room by my recliner. House on the side of the garage, take that antenna, the mobile, that mount they got that's got the radio, get it on a ladder and mount it on the side of the house, like on the peak, on the side of the garage. And I can sit in my living room, work in your local station.
0: Yeah. With some good, no good cables. It doesn't have to be. I think you. I don't know if we figured that out or not yet. All right, it sounds like you don't have the reverse burst enabled on whatever you're using right now, because you get the squelch burst afterwards. Notice how mine unkeys, and then key yours up and unkey it, and you'll hear the difference.
1: Antwerp, test and Antwerp, take.
0: Hear the big squelch crash?
1: Program the risk. It's TSQL tone. I can't program it for the other subaudible tone for receive. I can't get that to work. I just got the transmit with it, 88.5.
0: Some of the Japanese radios, you can't run split tone, and that's the problem. You change the receive tone, and then the transmit tone changes.
1: It's a great app, the software.
0: It looks like I got the level wrong on the my little chirp on the end. It's very low right now. I was monkeying with it the other day.

0: at 4,000 degrees South Bay. Join Beofeng's website, get dirt. And I'm going to try to keep a turn on my other Beofeng, see if it works. I programmed it with that, who chirps. So I don't know what's going on, but I want to get a program the way I like it.
1: Yeah, well, get your programmer and play with it. That's we all do. Anyhow, yeah, that's my comment there, the reverse burst. I don't think you have it enabled correctly. I don't know what they call it, but it cuts the squelch tail eliminator, it might be called, something like that. I don't think you have it enabled, nor Donnie. But, yeah, we'll get it worked out.
0: Found this out this morning. I know Donnie got his bachelor's degree in broken engineering at the Cotton School in California. We got one thing in common. We both of us have our associate in applied science and electrical technology, electronics from Suffolk County Community College. But he went way before me in the 70s. I got my associate's in 1993.
1: Alrighty. What's going on here, right? We got something else going on, but
0: yeah, all right, yeah, we're all kind of in the same place. Everybody's done something different with it. That for me is I got laid off, and I would have got a job, maybe somebody to train me with hands on, where I would have worked on more complicated circuits. And that's what happened. But I'm good at computer repair. It's really only this from working on electronic circuits. You know, it's process of elimination when you troubleshoot. When I first started my job, like 21 years, I didn't have, like later on, they gave me a instrument that could test the power supply I had an instrument where I could test. They actually gave me a tool where I could test the voltage of a power supply for a computer. So what I used to do is I'd be in a lab, and the computer wasn't working. So I borrowed, say the power supply was dead. I wasn't sure if that was the problem. So I take the power supply out of the other machine, and I put it in, and it worked. And that's how you probably do. You do the same. You do the same thing when you're troubleshooting an electronic circuit. But a computer's just a big black box. Now computers, everything's on the board. So back then, if you had a board that was like, say, for the video, the board for the keyboard, or the board for the Ethernet, you could just swap it out, but everything is all on one board.
1: So, I think you find if you fix the same stuff all the time, you find out each model has its own set of problems. And I found that years ago. I was just fixing for my own use color TVs. I was picking them off the garbage. I found one GE chassis and it had three resistors in the video. These days they had tubes in them yet, vacuum tubes. And they plate resistors in the guns for the three colors, the video driver, the resistors would go high resistance, they'd burn up. He changed that and the thing was like brand new again. And, I fixed quite a few of them on and off. After I found a problem with one, you find a problem with others, it's the same problem.
0: You're right. Like we have optics like 760s or 50s, and when it comes, when it gets warm, the RAM will creep out, and you have to reseed it, and that's the most common problem with those.
1: Yeah, I got that with the repeater. It's 1970s vintage. The board's in there, and they got tin plated connectors, and they're a nightmare. I found out I read an article somewhere, if you put a little soap and grease on them, it seals it and it solves it. So about a year ago, I had to go wiggle this, 23 circuit boards in the whole system up there. Pull each one out, plug it back in. I did that the other day, and it's cured some nonsense that was going on.
0: Yeah, very good. My question is, up to date repeaters, all these clubs use, damage control, that was computer. Was the computer's Windows issue then?
1: You just right at the critical word. Say again.
0: What is it? The controller, the computer part, is it a Windows-based issue, or do you use Linux?
1: No, there's no fancy controller on mine. It's all analog stuff. The IRL here, 4480, that's using Red Hat Linux.
0: And when I went to school for computer programming at Brockley, I took a class in Unix. Not really a great teacher. Well, I got Ubuntu Linux. But I'm not know the commands that well. Now the GUI's pretty good, you know. And to look up the command, they just look up on the web. And it's real. I've played around with it, you know. It's pretty good.
1: I don't have Windows on anything here other than it's an alternate where I need Windows to run a couple programs. But I've switched everything to Linux in my house.
0: What about it? I thought maybe take a machine. I use Qualcomm to back up my stuff. I had thought about taking the invisible OS, just have it off to the side and just, you know, map to it, but have it go back up my stuff to carbonize and have a Linux. With a Linux, I could do it with Microsoft. I could have Office 365. But then you're paying for it, but, you know, so I just have to get in the lane and look at the cell there. Hold on.
1: I switched over to the Ubuntu Linux. Not stolen, you know. You can make, you can take a Windows computer and make it. Windows and put Linux on 100%.
0: I know that I booted to its flash drive. I've done that, and then I have a dual boot. I've definitely done that. Yep, I've done that. Yep, I've done it. Absolutely. I got a machine in the basement. Just come over to my house one day with Donnie. I have in the basement all my networks and stuff, and I put a. I was this computer my sister got from a cool company. I put Linux on it. I got it running on there. And it runs. You know, I don't turn it on that often, but I have it. You know. So I have a question. Where did you get your? Where did you study engineering at? Did you go to like a SUNY school or a state school, or did you go to Stony Brook?
1: New York Tech.
0: My friend from college, that brother went there. Yeah, he ended up working for like. I forgot, but yeah, I'm at the campus now. I'm wondering if I can find a parking spot by the building or the. But if I can get a spot right by the office there.

You're coming really good. Yeah, I think wiggling the cards helped a lot up there.

it's kind of get down there, you know. And usually they got some event, and I can't tie up a whole day for it. Is this a spot over here? I think this is a spot. Or this is blocking the... Oh, it's right on. Now that's where they come out.

0: spot. I found a spot. I walked out. Well, the woman I worked with, my department, she's on vacation, so I think I'm off where she usually parks. Yeah, I think I'm going to try that. I'm going to move things around. I might put that big rig right in the front. I think I'm able to play around with moving things around in the shack. Yeah, I might do that, okay? 7-3.
1: Okay, 7-3's there, Matt. We'll catch you later. WB2 CIK.
0: Before I leave, so this guy named Leon, what's his call? He's in his 80s. One day I was at field day, he goes up to me, my supervisor used to be the info security guy, but then he became the director of my department. Often he had like two roles, three roles. He worked on an IBM when he started, like back in the 90s. So just what a small role.
1: Every so often I run into somebody and it's strange things. All right.
2: Yes, 7-3. Mental weather clear. We're good.
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1: 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The time is 10:58 a.m. Clear. Temperature 74 degrees.
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This is KC2KHC, and my name is Henry. We've talked before, but I just wanted to, just make a comment. We have a community hospital here, hospital chain, which is, I think, about six hospitals on Long Island. And they, with them and the clinics, they do run parking, free parking for their facilities. It's not all the time, but it is certain times of the day. So it is part of the program that they do have.

Yeah, we have basically two community-type hospitals. One is Catholic Health, and the other one is Northwell, or it used to be Northwell Hospital System, and they have about six hospitals. Catholic Health has about three. And I used to work for Northwell as a paramedic, and so that's what I do know. And some of the clinics that I do go to, like my heart clinic, they're the ones who run free parking facilities in their areas. So that's something that the health system is doing as a support for the residents.

My name here is Henry, and I had talked to you. I was in the Coast Guard, and I was not stationed in Long Island. I was stationed in New London, Connecticut, and New York City. So we had discussed that, and it's been quite a while since I've talked to you. But I've often thought about the VA, but I've only spent 6 years in the service, 4 years active, 2 years inactive, and I'm not sure what VA benefits I could get outside of the education benefit that I did use for my electronic engineering

I was stationed. I went to ET school at Governor's Island, and I was waiting for orders, and I had a friend of mine. Then I went to a ship, and the ship got decommissioned. I was supposed to go to Fire Island, which I thought was great. But no, when the orders came through, I got stationed in New London. A friend of mine on the ship who came from the New London area, he got stationed in Fire Island.

So, yeah, I'll say 73. Great talking to you again. And I'm almost at my my destination here. So this is KC2, KHT, Mobile, clear.

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0: Good afternoon. The time is 1:58 p.m. Clear. Temperature 80 degrees.
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to showers and thunderstorms are expected Tuesday morning through Tuesday evening. Average rainfall totals will be between 1 and 2 inches, with isolated totals around 3 to 4 inches possible. Peak rainfall rates and the strongest storms could be near 2.5 inches per hour. You should monitor later forecasts and be aware.

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2: EED, WB2AKT, good afternoon.
0: Hey, how you doing, Chris? Leaving work now in Medford, heading back over to Hop Hog. How's it going?
2: Okay, Chris. Very good. Yeah, name here is George. And went to the auto parts place. And I bought a couple pieces for the car. The flasher lamp for the front turn signal went out. So it needs to be replaced.
0: Well, it figures, so we had nothing but smog and rain and lightning, all this horrible weather, and yesterday was actually pretty good, and then today, I had to go to work, and it was beautiful. Never fails.
2: Yeah, no, it's really nice today, but I had to take my wife for a medical procedure this morning, and we probably spent way too much time there. So we just came from lunch, and I had to stop the part again, the auto parts place, get the turn signal light, and I might go to the beach to relax, or I may go home and trade out the toolbox and replace the stupid thing. You know, it's funny. It used to be you didn't have to take anything apart to replace a light bulb, but these days, the whole assembly has to come out, and you need a bunch of tools, and it takes way longer than it should.
0: Oh, yeah, and depending on the model of the car, sometimes you need a specific type of tool. Some of the, I think, what is it, Audi or BMW, they use some kind of tools that aren't even known to man. But yeah, no, I know. Well, that's all, you know, because they want you to keep coming back. But, yeah, I actually had a change. I just blew a fuse. I forget what, I think the fuse was for, oh, it was for the interior overhead lights. Whatever happened, just blew that fuse. So I ran over to the auto place and picked up a fuse. But, yeah, it could be annoying.
2: Yeah, well, the car here is a Ford, so the good news, it doesn't need any special tools. But it's got to, you know, it's got to move stuff out of the way before you can get to the assembly. Then you got to remove the assembly. And the turn signal is, you know, part of the front lamp assembly. And has the headlight and the high beams and the fog lamp and all that stuff in it. But change out the turn signal, and turns out is that, oh, I have to check the headlight alignment because I had to remove the whole assembly.
0: Yeah, a lot of unnecessary work, light bulb.
2: Well, that's kind of how I feel. On the other hand, I don't feel that it's necessary to pay a mechanic or a dealer. They're insanely inflated prices for it. You know, the mechanic is honest. It'll be like $20-$30, but the dealer, over $100, change a stinking light bulb.
0: Yeah, the prices are high now with with everything, but I know I noticed that too. I had some work done, and yeah, I noticed that, you know, the prices went up. But my mechanic was telling me that he's having trouble getting new mechanics because there's just not enough people in the trade. So I don't know. I it used to be where he used to encourage kids, you know, go to college. And yeah, that's that's a good thing if you know exactly what you want to do. You know, you want to be a physician or a lawyer, or, you know. But if you're not sure what you want to do and you like working and tinkering with your hands, man, the trades are definitely, I think, a viable option nowadays, especially with supply and demand. You know, they're making good salaries now.
2: Yeah, well, I guess they pretty much always have made at least a decent salary. You know, and anyone that's good at it. And you're right, you know, you don't have to go to college for it. You know, I'm not one to talk to, though. I went way too long to college. And I ended up being an adjunct professor. And I taught grad school for 23 years.
0: What discipline did you teach?
2: Yeah, I went to got my master's from NYU, and I ended up teaching computer science, electrical engineering, and management at various times, and you know. What night school?
0: All right, that's a good career. Yeah, I was in the medical field for I just retired about 3 years ago. I put in about 32 years from the place I retired. I teach part time. I teach nursing part time. You know, 3 days a week, 6 hours a day. Just to kind of keep my hands in it and, you know, keep active with it. But, you know, comes with its own challenges, but it's fun. I like working with the students, and I think you can make an impact, you know, especially at you know, the age you taught. You know, they're very moldable at that age, and you can have a, you know, you can have a good impact on them.
2: Yeah, the majority of my students were guys that were working. You know, they were typically had a couple of years of experience on the job, and they decided that getting a master's degree would help them a lot. And you know what? It did certainly help me. So, you know, that was good. But my my full-time job during the period I was teaching was actually at Grumman, and then stayed on when it merged with Northrop. So Northrop Grumman. So I was working on the data side of the house, and I did communications and telecommunications and networking, and I did fairly well at it. In fact, well enough that they made me a full-time fellow.
0: That's quite the career you had. Yeah, I mean, I know employed a lot of people from Long Island. I had a lot of patients that that were employed by them, you know, and either retired from them or, you know, when they moved out, you know, they moved on to something else. But, yeah, that was a big employer out here at one point. But anyway, I'm going to be pulling into my destination. I got to go run in and pick up some milk and a couple of little grocery things, but I'll say 73, enjoy the rest of your day, and I'll catch you at a later time. This is KE2EED, and I'll be clear on your phone.
2: Okay, Chris. Very good. 73 to you, and have a beautiful day and enjoy it. WB2IKT, and I didn't say so before. His name's George. And, yeah, I'm retired at this point. So. And I guess you could say Leibach is my job at this point. The salary is not impressive. 73.
0: Well, one thing I learned is salary is important, but it's not the most important.
2: Yeah, that's true. Anyway, have a great day. WB Dwight, your GLP out. Listening.

0: 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Is anybody copy?
1: Here's KATUTF. You're coming in okay, but your audio is very low.
0: Okay, I'm on the Allspar on a mobile node. I'm trying. I didn't think it will work, but obviously it is. Anyway, this is Kilo Charlie 2 Romeo X-ray Victor. The name is Ben, and I'm in Freeport, Long Island.
1: Okay, I suggest that you talk a little closer to the microphone. Roger, I'm being in Freeport. I'm in Northeast Queens. And forgive me, I can't really stay in here long. I just wanted to give you a report. Name is Gary, KA2UTF.
0: Okay, Gary, thank you very much for coming back. We'll talk to you again soon. 73.
1: That sounded a lot better. 73.

0: KA2 UTF WB2IKT.
1: Hey George, how you doing? I can't hold it. What's up?
0: Just heard you in there. Just want to say, what days would you be available to head out to Stony Brook?
1: Can't say off the top of my head, but I'll send you an email.
0: Sounds good, because I want to get back to Judy and let her know. Okay. We have tasks. And I brought the stuff over to Richie's place, so he made up a letter for her with offering her the tax write-off if necessary.
1: Well, that's good. That's good. I guess Richie's got some room in his basement. Okay. I'll let you know. I'll let you know. I know some of the gear he had up there. I think there was... There is such a thing as an ICOM 708, right?
0: Oh. That would be a due number on me. I know there's a 705. And there's a 718. But I don't know about the 708, unless it's an obscure, discontinued predecessor to the 718. Not sure.
1: Oh, okay, maybe it's a 718. Memory is faulty. But I used to work him on 80 meters, and he was using some rig such as that. All right, let me get back to the computer. I was composing a letter.

0: So I'll get back to you. KA2UTF.
1: Okay, yeah. Very good. And by the way, one of the things we did pick up was an 818 by Icon. And, that's one of the ones that's now in Richie's possession. Okay, 33. And I got to change a light bulb in the car, so I'll be at it for a while. It's the front turn signal light bulb. And got to take the whole thing apart to get at it. Lord. 10 minutes, you know, it takes like 10 seconds to change the bulb and an hour to remove the assembly. 73, WB2IJ2.
0: Know exactly what you're talking about, been through it myself. 73, KA2UTF clear.
2: NA2RBP mobile.

0: WV2CIK and 2 Mobile.
1: Yeah, what the other face? How you doing, Donnie?
0: Oh, I had an interesting...

0: From another state, perhaps?
1: Possibly it was Kilo Delta 2, Golf India Kilo.
2: That is very possible, and that's what that call would sound like without the reverb. You sounded good that time. How are you doing?
1: Okay, and I apologize for that. I had an HT on in the background. Not playing nicely, but doing fine, just programming up a dedicated 440 machine.
0: It was down and it appeared to be unoccupied, abandoned, so of course the thing doesn't have any call numbers because it's documented. It had a couple of out-of-state decals, so made a couple of phone calls to harbormasters and state police in two states, and eventually found out who owned it, and I got in contact with him, and he said that he sold it to another spot, sailed it down to Montauk Point where the original owner had left. And they're registered in his name, so that's why we wound up with it. Anyway, to make a long story interminable, we located the guy, and it's like he sails the boat to Montauk, then eases across the North Shore of Long Island, keeps the boat, and then he takes ashore, and then he takes.
3: Oyster Bay. But yeah, the town goes all the way across from beach to beach.
1: Thank you. on the air. I'm just going to drop it because I'm in traffic here, and I'll let you pick it up with Steve again. Good to hear you, and hopefully maybe we'll see you at the meeting or a tech night one night. N2TBC over to N0THM.
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2: Thank you, Jerry. The club, I believe, I'm fairly new in the club. I've only been in the club a year and a half, maybe 2 years. From what I've heard, it has changed a lot and all for the better.
3: And that's about the story here that I want to put on the air. Yeah, so your work yesterday, I went over and I took a look at Maddie's antenna, and once he told me that the feed line was like 30 years old, I said, it just replaced the feed line. Yeah, he had another antenna. It was down a little too low. I told him to put it on like a 5 foot mast.
5: RXV and 2MOF.
6: Hey, Jeff. I didn't expect to find you here, but I'm glad I did. I tried to connect before with QSO1, and it doesn't go through. He gave me a message that he does not accept T-Mobile or Verizon. I have to go through IAX, WT mode. So I went to WT mode, and somebody answered, but he said that he was very unclear. Now I'm on the mic. How do you copy me, Jeff?
5: Absolutely perfect. I had a look at the radio because I was surprised that you were coming over All-Star. I didn't expect to hear you there, but you sound fine. Perfect.
6: Well, I don't have any other way. I cannot use the repeater from home. No way. I can actually only listen. And even listening, it's not so good. So my only way is either Echolink or All-Star. And I prefer All-Star. It's easier, especially with the mic. Anyway, you sound great. I mean, you sound excellent. What are you using? Are you on your node or you're on the mic?
5: Recon Maverick, and I'm going through my node. So, works fine. I use this radio more for that than anything. Since Vox DMR, I really very seldom use this radio on DMR.
6: Very good. Oh, and by the way, I saw on the website of QSO1 that it's going to be free. You know, he canceled the whole idea of charging money for it. It's free for now, at least. He's not going to charge any money. So that's something new. I guess after he sees Vax DMR, he figured out if I charge money, nobody's going to come over.
5: That might be the case. I mean, I did send in a donation to the guy that Vax DMR. Excellent software. And I did text you Denise's phone number. If Vicky tries to give her a call and she doesn't answer, just have Vicky leave a message and she'll call her back. Because when she's out doing some shopping now, when her phone is in the bag, she doesn't hear it ring.
6: Well, that's very good. Yeah, I got the text and I gave it to Vicky, and Vicky called and she left her a message. So maybe they know each other from school, from Hicksville, I don't know. Anyway, it is what it is. She left a message, and I think that she Anyway, so QSO1Net seems like it's going to be free. And I did send a donation to VaxDMR at the very beginning. I sent them twice. Once I sent $10 and once $15. Now I'm not surprised. QSO1 is free also. All right, Jeff, I'll let you go, my friend, and I'll talk to you again soon. KC2RX3.
5: All right, and 73, I'll catch up with you later. And when I speak to Denise, I'll make sure she checks her phone messages because she's a little lax with that sometimes.
6: Okay, she too, actually, same here, by the way. 73, my friend.
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8: Advertisement front. Yeah, righty. Yeah, this, I guess, I don't know, it's a wet weather now. Everything's a little juicier up in the trees and soaking up more RF. But, game is replayed sooner or later. I've got to go do some more testing. But, need the round to it. Well, I got another project off the bench. That's always good. But the, my red toy out for a ride this morning is too hot now. And, I'm in the house to play a little bit here. I left the, accidentally left the link radio up for the IRLP. The audio was up on that. And the kitchen radio was up, too, so I had three radios playing. It's when you guys came up. It was good and loud.
9: Sure. Was Matty on the air earlier?
8: Yeah, he was going between buildings. He had, I think, down to a dock or something, and he had to go out back out to Selden. So I talked him out to Selden, and then he was good in the parking lot, and then he went and found a space next to the building. Of course, he found the dead spot in the parking lot. You know how that works.
9: Yeah, I do know how it works. It's hilarious, you know. Like, oh, this looks great. There's nothing around me. It's the RF hole. Yeah, well, I'm crawling towards 25 right now. I think I'll get it on. Well, it depends. If people know how to make a right turn on a red light. Nobody's taking a bait. So, red bulb over here. Oh, my God, we got somebody who's a little bold.
8: Yeah, that gets me. Some people just will not turn right on red, no matter what you do. And others don't even stop for the red. So, pick your poison, I guess. But that's the world today. Yeah, I was down at Brown's, gave somebody an Uber ride to the hospital. In other words, they didn't really need an ambulance because they were aching and moaning and groaning when they got on it. And when they got up the other end, it was like a Southwest flight from Islip to West Palm Beach, you know. They were all crippled getting on the plane, and when they get off the other end, two breaths of that fresh Florida air and they're cured.
9: Yeah, I always say it's the miracle cure, you know. They get on there and they got tanks of oxygen, and then when it comes time to get off, nah, I got this, you know, like, oh, okay, got it.
8: It's not the tanks of oxygen, it's just a wheelchair so they get to the head of the line so they can get a seat up in what would normally be first class on every other airline. But since there's no such thing on Southwest, they grab one of the front seats. And when Lynn was having a hip done and stuff there, we did it once. And I mean, she was having a hard time getting around. It was nice sitting up there, I gotta admit. It was nice. But I was about to do it just to scam the system.
0: which can now reserve C fly. And when I fly down to my sister, I always get the aisle seat by the emergency exit. My fave.
8: Yeah. Well, if I get the, when it used to be, if you could get the ticket early enough, you know, when they started selling the early boarding, it got harder and harder to get anyways with the back of the plane. So eventually, you know, to extract every penny out of the customers, they, you know, now assign seats. And there's a little, you know, the ones in front cost more now.
0: I flew out to see the harmonic in when he was stationed in Colorado, and I was like the number. I was literally like the second person. You know, I got there extra early. I was literally the second person walking on the plane, and so I grabbed this aisle seat. You know, my usual aisle seat right by the emergency exit, and it's like thing goes like. Didn't you see the sweater draped over the arm? And I go like, yeah, so what? And she goes, well, I'm reserving that for all the family members who are, you know, behind me. And I slapped at her. I said, this ain't Burger King. You don't get it your way here. I refused to move from the seat. I mean, she started making a fuss, and then the flight attendant says, look, you want to get thrown off the plane? Then she calmed down.
8: I had one the other one. Sometimes we take some Harkey's little snack crackers. They're like a cheese cracker with peanut butter in it. I brought some of on a plane, and we're all sitting there, and they're still boarding. And the wife always likes an aisle seat, and I always like a window seat, so we had one between us. And they get one of these entitled people with the 3-inch-long nails on it, you know, that never worked a day in their life. Gets in the middle. I bought the cheese cracker. She threw a temper tantrum. I thought I was going to get thrown off the plane, but they just found her another seat. But then we wound up with an empty seat between us. Everything works out for right good in the end.
0: And to TVH Mobile. Well, only communists don't like those cheese crackers, because I do. What? Well, why get angry at crackers? Nothing. You know why? Nothing surprises me anymore. But occasionally I do get amazed.
8: Oh, it's a deadly peanut butter. She's going to die from the peanut butter. And I was hoping, you know, she'd keel right in front of me, but it didn't happen. Yeah. That's a, you know, another nonsense. Oh, you've got a peanut anyplace on the plane. They had one there. They gave, there was somebody, I guess, they didn't get their message that she had an allergy, so they had handed out peanuts when they still gave them out. And then they tried to get them back from the people. Everybody was opening the bag and eating them right in front of them. They wouldn't give them back. So, I don't know what the outcome of that was, but I think by that time, there was a revolt on board, you know. They had enough of this nonsense.
0: I got a friend of mine who's an air marshal, and he says, in the last 2 years, the whole industry is, like, the whole mood of the industry has changed. I mean, I think it started about 2 years ago when, I think it was American Airlines. If you have some kind of service animal, you know, dogs and cats are service animals. You know, your peacock is not a service animal. You know, your baby horse, you know, your miniature horse is not a service animal, you know?
8: Now, that's another gimmick, you know? Usually they get these doped up so good, though, you don't even know they're on the plane. But, yeah, I've seen it. Cats and dogs. I haven't seen anything beyond that yet. The best was that we were out in California and stopped at a lighthouse. My uncle had painted. My wife's uncle had painted. And we stopped to see, and there's a guy walking a turtle. He had a pet turtle. He wasn't walking it. The turtle knows the way around. Quite a big tortoise.
10: thing was probably a foot or more in diameter. Within a box turtle. It was like three times the diameter of a normal box turtle.
11: You know, when I was out in California, in Southern California, I saw more than a few of those things. They live out there in that, I don't think it's quite desert, but it's definitely like a, I don't know, I guess you would call it like a savanna. I mean, there is vegetation there. And I said, wow, that's a big turtle, the, you know, this one guy. He was like, oh, yeah, they're around here. And, I don't know about walking one. I mean, how do you put a leash on it? I guess around the shell, whatever.
10: I didn't have a leash on him. He was just walking along with the turtle and steering him every so often. But the turtle had been there many times. He knew where all the vegetation was, just along the fence. He was kind of reaching underneath the fence and getting a nibble here and a nibble there. No leash. But just to have a pet turtle out like that, that got me. Yeah. Anyhow, let me get back to you. Just key it up and unkey it once.
11: Key and unkey once. Okay, hang on.
10: Okay. I don't think you have the reverse burst turned on, because you're getting a squelch crash after you unkey. You notice I don't have it.
11: Oh, okay. I probably mashed the wrong key on the radio. All right, I got the manual with me. I'll turn it on when I get home. I'll figure out how I undid what I did, because I do everything in software now, you know. But that's why I started carrying the manual. So you're like, oh, okay. How do I do this again?
10: I think they may call it squelch tail eliminator or something like that. Repeater squelch tail eliminator. They all call it reverse burst on the Japanese stuff, Chinese stuff, whatever. But anyhow, that's what you and Matt are both. Matt are both missing it.
11: I know exactly what it is. I just got to go through the menus and look at it. You know, trying to figure out where it is. It's STE. It's the abbreviation. Yeah, I gotta look at that. I must have, you know, if you press key combinations on the face of the, you know, accidentally press key combinations on the face of the mic here, it turns stuff on and off.
10: Yeah, that's where you got to do a lock on it. So if you can lock it on a per channel basis and stuff, so your memory channels don't get monked up. Anyhow. That's the story here. Also, it's got hot and humid out here. I don't know. It's beautiful this morning.
11: Yeah, the front moved through. I can tell it. Today might be some severe weather tonight and tomorrow. I can't believe the whole front of my microphone on the 7000 has turned this really weird-looking blue, you know, from being in the sun. And, generally, what I do is I throw my one of my hats on the radio stack, you know, to shield the backs of the radio so things don't overheat.
10: Yeah, all the Chinese, Japanese radios I got, they're all stealth mode radios with buttons of one off. So it's impossible to do anything. You got to kind of remember where the buttons are just for the 0 through 9, you know. And functions are a get. So, that's my story on those. I know that my little ICOM radio here, I have no clue how to do it anymore. I was playing it with yesterday, trying to do something. I couldn't. I mean, you put it on a laptop and do it, but then I got to sit there and reboot the thing into Windows. Use the original programs that came with it. It becomes a nightmare. I solved the mystery, by the way, of my control programming cable for the Motorola stuff here.
11: Diagnosis there, doctor.
10: What I'm trying to do is impossible. To use the microphone audio output lead, they pull it to ground. Normally it would sit about 4 volts or so. You know, it's biased. Open circuit, you get 9 volts with no mic on it. When you get a mic on it, you get about 4 volts or so. They pull it hard to ground to enable the programming in EEPROM. But on the way the head is made, you can't pull to ground at the radio end. You can't get it close enough to ground to turn the transistor off. Sweeney is designed, they're sitting there working with millivolts that they're trying to make work by. And when you do it from the other end, I'll show you it on paper sometime, but it's crazy, absolutely crazy. I finally figured out why. And I got newer heads that use a different circuit that will program.
11: No good deed goes unpunished. I can imagine how that would, kind of drive everybody crazy.
10: Absolutely crazy. I couldn't figure it out. Only said our old schematics, because you're looking from page to page to page. You can't even set the pages because the signal on one, you can't put, the pages left to right and have the signals line up. One of the pages is like reversed. The input's on the opposite side, So you got to take that page and do a left-right flip in your head. So I sat there at one end and I just labeled the pins with what was the final pin number for the programming box. And it went from one end to the other and went, aha! But then I hauled up this, I found a schematic for the newer radio, new head. It's totally different. They had a problem, they finally fixed it.
11: What was the problem?
10: The problem is it just barely pulls the thing to ground to turn off the, to get the signal and to program the EEPROM. So you'd be sending data in it, but it wasn't enabled, or it might have been going in and out of enabling, just thinking about it. Bouncing around the edge and kept getting corrupted EEPROMs.
11: Oh, that's no good.

really crazy. You can see when you look at it, they were desperate. Somebody made a mistake when they designed it. They were desperate to get that last couple millivolts. It can be fixed with a couple of couple of resistors. It can be done differently and solved it. I think it takes two more resistors and it would work perfectly. Can't they just, I gotta do some maneuvering. Okay. I hear you.

0: to TVH Model. Okay, now in the scrum on the SAG southbound. All right. Yeah. It's hectic, the area. Where are you coming from? Hectic coast. Oh, so you must be getting on up on 25A?
1: Yeah. I get about two-thirds of the way down. It's just like flashes every month.
0: Yeah, trouble is this thing, it's all chip resistors. If it was regular resistors, I'd go in and fix it, but I think I'm going to just live with it. Now that I understand it, you know, it's a fix, but it's an ugly beast.
1: Traffic on the SAG southbound. I don't think it's summer school traffic.
0: It's that time in the afternoon when it's always jammed up. This was around quitting time when I worked out there in Hopwood. It was always jammed up southbound from the E-way down.
1: Yeah, well, what they did was they made these super long entrances to get the traffic off the local streets from the college and everything. And now all they did was just put the problem on the what's it called, limited access roads.
0: Yeah, and don't forget, people are probably going home from the beach to be home for hubby and stuff right now also. So you got a little extra beach traffic.
1: Yeah, you know, believe it or not, there are people that head to the beach right after they get off work.
0: I've been known to do that. And when I worked in Greenland, I used to go down to the beach for a lunch hour. Quick change into a bathing suit, get a dip, go back to work. You're only 15 minutes from the beach each way, 10 minutes wasn't too bad. You get a quick dip, a quick swim, and then back to the sweatshop.
1: Back to Hazelnuts?
0: I come back all happy in the afternoon. My boys were down there, and, you know, when they were young, and we'd go for a swim, and I'd go back to work. So, some good comes out of things once in a while.
1: Yeah, without a doubt. All right, now finally everybody merged and finally picked up. Thank God. All right, get me a cup of coffee when I get done. I'm going to head right over to Starbucks. I'm not going to go to Starbucks today. They didn't give me a coupon this week, so they don't get no love. But I did get a coupon from the Double D.
0: Yeah, they're both crazy, but I think Starbucks is even crazier than Dunkin' Donuts. And being used to drinking cold coffee, or firehouse coffee, I'll drink just about anything.
1: That's so funny. Yeah, beggars can't be choosers, right?
0: If I get a cup at work or something, there'd be some disaster come up or some meeting I had to go to or something, you know, something where you couldn't bring you a cup of coffee or you'd forget it. And next thing you drink another cold cup of coffee. It was the story of my life.
1: You want some coffee, you got to do Turkish coffee.
0: Can it all come from Turkey?
1: Say again?
0: Say, doesn't it all come from Turkey?
1: Coffee? No, Colombia, Africa. I got some guy's trying out for an organ donor. Some guy on a motorcycle, you know, splitting the lanes in heavy traffic.
0: Yeah, that doesn't usually turn out well. All you need is some wise guy to move over a tad.
1: Look before you leap.
0: You got 40 guys riding together, and they got, you know, a patch on the back that's deadly, you know. something like Hell's Angels or something. Then the people let them through.
1: Okay. I can see how that would work. It's really crazy. You speed up, you slow down. Alright, this ain't 2:31 in 5 minutes.
0: Okay. Yeah. Yeah, you'll get there. You're working your way home. So, I haven't done much of radio other than play on here today a little bit.
1: Yeah, tomorrow I work one more day and then I got another 4 days off. I told the boss I prefer it like that. So, looks like the August schedule is going to, you know, actually be a little better than this one.
0: Donnie, let me let you go. And, I want to go fight another battle here. N2TB8WB2CIK. Maybe you'll pick Maddie up.
1: Good luck with that program. I mean, with the rebuild there. And it's always, a nail biter. And, always good to hear you on a machine. I'll, see if Maddie's out yet. A lot of times I'm beating them all. We had a nice barbecue last night. I mean, his antenna's up high. It's the feed line sabotaging him. Anyway, 73s, N2TBH Mobile, QRT.
0: Okay, 73s. Get him to the new feed line, WB2CIK.
2: Outside's blowing in the wind, and it's leaning your way now. Can be that simple, those magic green attenuators.

talking about this morning in the rehab place, but yeah, you're a little weak. I don't know why. Usually you're stronger. Before you were just a little like, you know, just a little in and out, but yeah, it's, like I said, it's the nature of the beast. Radio's not perfect.

0: Yeah, I think we're going to have our picnic for the GMRS group. We're looking at Oceanside Park right now instead of Bay Park. So that's a possibility. I just don't have the date yet, but we'll have it soon. Jeff was actually on here the other morning. I don't know if you know that.
1: Voice.
2: Signed off, and then he signed off. Or before he signed off, I told him that his computer is 5 minutes past for the time. And he said, thank you for telling me. When I get a chance, I'll go over and I'll fix it.
0: Copy that. Yep. Yeah, every now and then he pokes his head out and says hello. He's kind of quiet.

Somebody just came in, didn't make the repeater. Want to try it again? Guess not. WE2RF. All right, Steve. Well, anyway, at least he knows. It's only, you know, it's not that critical. Like I said, it's not like he's timing cell phone signals off it or anything.

0: Yeah, if that's you, Steve, you're not making it.
1: Now I have it facing to my front door.
0: Yeah, you're crystal clear now. Yeah, a lot of times with Landmark, you gotta have a stronger signal. I find it's easier to get from out in my backyard, too. But believe it or not, an Oceanside at IHOP, it comes in great.

0: I went to sleep easy at the yesterday diner in Glen Park. I love it like that place.
1: Yeah, copy. Yeah, there's some good places around New Hyde Park area to eat. If you go up to the Odyssey Diner, I think that's more... I don't know. I'm not sure if it's New Hyde Park. But anyway, that's really good, too. It's right along Lakeville Road or what have you.
0: That was a good place to eat, and Jackie Gavray's station in Melbourne. My mother also went to that place too. Fair price?
1: Yeah, Conway's pretty good. I haven't been there in a while. Last time I was there with a couple of guys from our graduating class of high school. One of the football players, a guy named Greg Balistrieri, and the guy who owns Long Island Coliseum Guns, Andy, we were hanging out, having a good time. Yeah, back in the days, him and I were very good, close friends. Still are, but we don't see each other much.
0: Probably be a good place to get together on a Wednesday with the DMRS group.
1: Yeah, it could be. I always like Pearsall's. That's my favorite, but I don't know. Other people are half and half on it. Me, I love the place, but it's what it is.
0: You know the owner there very well.
1: Yeah, him and I have known each other for years, yeah. It's like the guy who owned Angelina's, but now he's sold and he's gone. We always used to joke with each other. I'd walk in and say, "Hi, Al," and he'd say, "Hi, Al," and that's how we started off.
0: When you pay bills, every single bill I pay goes to... They have a fuel box.

0: supposed to be easier to pay because I'm paying every single last one for it out.
1: Yup, yup. Just make sure that they're real bills before you pay them.
0: I put all the information up on a stockbroker's app that we have set up, and then they write the checks up. That's rare that would ever happen, and if I have a question about it, I even talk to my mother, or I call them and let them know about it. And the one that beats the world pain in the butt is Bank of America coins my mother owes him $56,000.
1: Yeah, Bank of America is always a treasure. Well, anyway, I have landed at my location, so let me cut out of here. And I'll catch you in the morning on the morning net.
0: KGQGW from Valley Stream. We'll be listening for a little bit longer and talk to you tomorrow.
1: You bet. Have a good one, Steve. WA2RF, we're clear.

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1: Hello, Ron. How are you?

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1: Hello, Ron. How are you?
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0: not sure who that was. W-A-2-R-F, was that? Oh, what?
1: Yeah, copy, Ron, it's Al. W-A-2-R-F. Just saying hello. I'm actually cutting out now, but I wanted to say hi. I haven't heard you in a while.
0: Yeah, well, I haven't been on for a while. I've not been well. But we're trying to ignore it and get on as long as we can. But very nice. Thank you for calling. And we won't hold you. I know you're probably getting ready to do something. So, but I do say thank you for giving us a call. Over.
1: All right. You have a good one, Ron. Talk to you later. W-H-O-R-F. Catch you later. Bye-bye. And we'll be clear.
0: Okay, W-A-2-R-F-73, W-2-O, and clear.

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2: The antenna, I thought I had lost it for the Sherry. Put that on. It seemed to have helped a lot. So, thank you so much, though. I appreciate it. WW5MAG, over.

WW5MAG, Maggie in New Orleans, to Terry in Texas, 73 to you as well.

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1: What's up, Mr. Dustin, N2PJG Mobile, Dustin Parkway.
0: Good evening, PJ. On the trip home, I assume, and I am traveling eastbound, but I'm already exit 67, I guess. I got a couple of errands to run. How was the day?
1: Pretty good, man. Kind of slow. Waiting for some parts, like usual. Went up to the warehouse to get a few things. Uneventful other than that. Yes, on the way home, traffic is not too bad. It's just good. You should be safe out where you are.
0: Interesting word. I think there's something going on in the opposite direction as I approach. I guess this is 67 now. Looks like there's a little bit of a backup on the other side.

K5. Why? November 2, Tango Bravo Hotel in the Mobile.

Okay, I know where that is. I spent a year in Texas at Fort Hood a million years ago.

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1: Quiet to TVH Mobile. That's up in the northern part of the state, correct?

It was funny. My sister was going to the University of Texas at Austin about that time, and I used to go visit her, and then I would go down to Galveston, which had a, you know, it was right on the water there. It had a little charm to it. I kind of liked it. A lot of people didn't.

5100, and you're coming out of the 444.7 machine in a town called Selden, New York. It's in Suffolk County, about 50 miles from New York City, east of New York City, and I guess, you know, you're just sitting there on your node and your handheld or something.

All right. Well, listen, I'm going to sign with you. You're getting out just fine with your hotspot. So, Andrew DBH Bowl is going to be clear on your final.

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1: To RPP, mobile into Libya,

0: was it busy? Yeah, it was kind of busy. Where's my hot dog? Hot dogs. No, I'm gonna have pizza tonight, I decided. I went to sell that. I went to see the PA. I did a scan on my heart, and it's good. I just have to get this. They have to just check out the lobe on the lung or something. CAT scan, but other than that, I'm fine. Well, that's certainly good news. We got a little busy today. We had a mystery boat. Just was anchored offshore about a mile and a half. And I was there for a couple of days. Nobody seemed to be on it. It looked like it was abandoned. The boarding ladder was in the water. So it turns out that the guy had bought the boat, and we eventually tracked down the owner. The guy had bought the boat in Maine. He was from Hampshire, and then him and this other guy, they sailed the boat down to, God, where did they sail to? Rhode Island, someplace in Rhode Island. Then he came across Block Island Sound into Long Island Sound, and he was just ashore doing things. I mean, totally legit. You could anchor your boat out there, and we wound up getting in touch with some harbor master up in Maine, Yarmouth, Maine, or something like that, and then the New Hampshire State Police. Did a DMV search. We came up with a name. We called that guy. He told us about the guy he sold the boat to. And so we were able to figure out that he was okay. And, he's legit. He's a mile offshore. He can leave his boat out there all year long if he wants to.
1: Did he get to the boat, the border? Did he? I guess he gets on another boat and just gets on it.
0: Well, it was a sailboat, so a lot of these guys, they have a like a fancy dinghy, rubber blow-up dinghy, they homebrew a mount for a little 3 or 5 horsepower engine, or they, the canoe is set in a cockpit. The little tender is, got a little, the little fiberglass tender has a little engine on it, it goes back and forth. So that's all we cared about. The guy was just okay.
1: Roger on that. I went to the main campus. I have like 3 tickets coupled in the library. The person wasn't around. They wanted to cancel. I couldn't really go answer. She couldn't. I had to be around to go over the issue. I had 2 printers. I basically what I had to do, they wanted to color printer on these 2 computers. I installed the software driver. And then one printer was like offline. I can't explain it. In the corporate world, every printer that's on the network, they use things called community name. It's this called SMP, Simple Network Management Protocol. It's embedded in the printer. So say you want to call it Matt. And when you install the printer, it has to be the same name on the printer, on the port, on the machine. If it's a mismatch, it won't say offline. And the fourth is usually public. Most places don't change it, but a lot of places will use a name. So I just had to change it in the printer. I can go into the printer for the interface through the web for an IP address, and I just did that, and it was fixed. And then the printer was sent online on the computer.
0: Yeah, I gotta download some driver. I don't know, Canon, ThinkSana. My computer, it just won't print to it. It says, it's missing a driver, so. One of these days, I gotta figure out how to do that.
1: update the driver. What operating system does it have?
0: I'm on Windows 10. They keep bugging me to upgrade to 11. You know, it's got to be something like that because, you know, I go to turn it off and it's got the little red dot and it says, you know, free updates, you know, and I hold off as long as possible. Maybe I should just do the updates. Maybe that'll cure it, you know.
1: At work, we went over to work, not the whole college, but the ITS department. We all went over to Windows 11. And I have a Dymo Legal Maker on my computer. You know, it's hooked USB. I got it from somebody a number of years ago. It's like an older model, but it works. I use it to print labels when I enter office, my time card to my supervisor, or I use it for, like, they call a banner printer to make a banner name, and it's like, a, you know. And after they upgraded to Windows 11, I get this NetFrame, which is a Microsoft. So, It was managed by the Department of Network and Infrastructure, so my supervisor reports all the errors back to the guy that runs it, the guy that runs the networking department, and then they'll correct it.
0: Yeah, well, you know, I mean, what I wind up doing is if I really want to print something, I just use my Panasonic Tuckbook. That seems to have no problem. Like I said, I'll take a picture of it, forward it to you. And then I'm working tomorrow, but they're saying there might be severe thunderstorms or something, you know. So I'm off for the next 4 days, thank God.
1: You're off on one? You want to meet me down at Smithtown there? With my friend, down like on 7:30?
0: Well, that sounds like a plan. Let me see what Shiva must be obeyed, if she has anything for me to do. She might want to go somewhere. I don't know. I think we might visit my sister-in-law and my brother-in-law. I heard her talking about something like that. So let me see what happens. That might be towards the weekend. Yeah, it was a good barbecue yesterday.
1: Thanks for that. That was great. Yeah, that was great. So I sent you the photo of Dennis. Did your wife recognize him?
0: Yeah, we talked about this morning. Yes, she did.
1: One of the twins and her baby sister was young. She's come. My niece Eliana is. She'll be back tomorrow from Israel.
0: Oh, that's good. I'm sure she's going to be glad to get home, too.
1: And she was supposed to go to Masada, you know, the fortress where they held out from the Romans, and she was ill. She couldn't go, so she missed that part of the tour. And I was told, like, depending where they were going, they were escorted by IDF.

0: with the Defense Force Soldiers Escort, and just, well, if they go to maybe a tourist area or something like that, they'll have them with them.
1: First time I ever heard anything like that. I mean, I've had friends that got in Israel, and it's like, you know, just seeing the everyday cops. I've never heard of anybody getting escorted by the IDF anyway. They told me they were going to escort me. I'd say, maybe I'll pass on this trip. You know, if I'm going to be escorted by armed guys, I want to be armed too.
0: I think they just provide soldiers, like, say they're going into war or something. And they may not do it them all the time, you know? I mean, it was called CT, and it was through the Chabad, and it's funded the founders of Home Depot and these other organizations. And she went with all these girls, these teenagers, you know. She's 16, she's a good student. I don't know, she might want to go for psychology or something like that, you know. So, I mean, yeah. So, I'm looking at my station. I might move things around on my desk. It's so crowded. I might take the 27. I might put it downstairs and take that antenna, get it on a ladder, put it on the side of the garage, and have a station right by my recliner chair.
1: I would say if you could shorten that run of cable there, and it's RG8X or whatever it is, but still, that's, you know, I'll look around, I think I have a piece of mast I can give you, and, you know, you can buy the clamps yourself. They're only like a buck or two each, but, yeah, anything you can do to get that thing, you know, up a little higher would be great, and, you know, next time I'll come back with the analyzer and we'll take a good look at it. But I can guarantee you, if your cable's been up there for 25 years, it's time to be replaced. Especially if it's just hanging in the wind, you know.
0: Roger, you know what? It's funny. I also like that. Instead of going up on the ladder and post it, I could get a long pole. That mast you're talking about, do they make it with like 20 feet and then I could just put it in the ground or something? And then just have it right against like the side of the house.
1: Well, not. I mean, no. I mean, it comes in two lengths, 5 foot, 10 foot. But I mean, you know, if you want to leave it where it is, I would suggest just getting the 5 foot one, and you know, be done with it. And then at least your antenna is up off that rabbit's nest. But. You know, I mean, the spider's nest, the cables. But, you know, I mean, we can talk about that. I mean, we'll find out. I mean, if it's working, just leave it there, you know.
0: Talking about moving it, like, I got too much equipment in the station. I got the 24 antennas, my dad's. I'm going to leave that there in his memory. I use it every so often. But I want to take my 27-30. I think I could put it in my living room and have it, like, you know, put it in my living room and put the... You know, I actually got another Astron 1000 on my dad's in the basement. It still works. Hook it up to that and put that thing up, like, on the side of the, like, you know, by my garage there. Put it on top of the peak, you know, on top of the garage. And then it can operate, sit in the living room and operate.
1: Sounds good to me. All right, man, I'm rolling home. Let me sign with you. It's always good to hear you on the machine. Let me get going. And then to TBH Bubbles, then I got QRT after your final.
0: One thing, I've got to show because you had to get out of there. I have it in the basement. I have two G-poles my dad built that are rod. He's got one that goes together, like it comes apart. He took it to Hawaii and put it out, like, on the balcony at the hotel. And I got three of them, and they work pretty good.
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0: that belong to, they got a whole bunch of radios from an estate, and they didn't want the daughter of the silent kid didn't want any money. So W2HCB brought all the equipment to EOC and to raise money for the club. He labeled it with a price, you know, reduced. I got a TS-830S for $125.
1: Oh, yeah, that sounds really, really great. That sounds like a good thing for everybody involved.
2: W-2-D-Q.
0: It's the guy that owned it. I put his call letter on in his memory. And it's funny, it's different from you with spoiled the solid state radios. This thing is, you know, like you have to adjust the load, the plate and the grid. And I got the manual and somebody wrote a little hold on, let me get over this thing, hold on. Find it with the manual from, you know, Kenwood, but somebody wrote up a typed up thing, you know, like a little cheat sheet how to tune it. And I guess I want somebody that has one to look, come over to do it with me. I think I'm doing it correctly. I watched YouTube videos. So last night, I've made some good contacts with it. I go into 38th Street Breakfast Club net. I made an EB switch. So I can switch from that to the ICOM 700. And, well, EB's not that great in the morning. So yesterday morning, I got on eCars, and I got a good signal report. Station run in New Jersey. Then last night about 12:15 a.m. Well, this morning actually, it would be early this morning. 14:250. I walked Finland. The guy gave me a 5.5. I gave him a 5. He was running a 1500 watt amp. I was only on 100 watts, which is barefoot.
1: Sounds like a really good run of some equipment. Yeah, Albert's equipment, WB2ATZ, Whiskey Bravo 2, Alpha Tango Z. Yeah, that's really great. That's great to hear that's working out.
0: Member of Great South Bay, aren't you?
1: Yes, I am. I had to pull up the email to find the gentleman's call sign. It took took a while to find out whose stuff that was, but that's great. It's great that it's out there.
0: It's like in pristine condition. After that, I got a def, it's in pristine. It's just so big on my, but if you look on the, I sent the email, I got, actually look at the email, the emails, I actually took a photo of it. You'll see it in my shack in the threads.
1: Yeah, when I get stationary, I can pull that up. But more importantly, you were able to get some gear rolling at the house, and that's pretty cool.
0: It actually puts 150 watts of power. When I tune it, I go for my tuner, and I'm not kidding, the full, I don't know what it is, but it's working. I mean, I must be doing the tuning correctly with the 6146 tubes.
1: I mean, all that equipment is a delicate dance, right? There's a lot of nuance to it, so you may just need a little tweaking of some of those buttons and dials. But no, it's great to hear that it's working for you. That's pretty awesome.
0: Spot a little solid, and those tubes are more resilient. I mean, like, then you find all the reels, because, you know, I don't know if you got transistors for the finals, or it's probably an integrated circuit or whatever, but. Man, it's like, and you have to, when you power, you have to power up the heater. It's so, I always wanted that radio, you know, because I knew it was a classic rig, and I finally got one.
1: Hey, that's super cool that you were able to finally grab something that you've been wanting. It's a big deal. Those two things are impressive, and yeah, just be careful.
0: A guy named George on Limark, he's an expert on radio repairs, does everything. I have to talk to this guy, you know. But kind of like know it by memory now.
1: That's great. If you can find somebody to help you, is pretty ginormous. It's a skill set that needs to be passed down. It's definitely training and education that needs to be passed down.
0: Roger. Another radio back in the day, was the Yaesu FT-101Z. A lot of CBs used to use it illegally on the CB bands.
1: That's a bit of history I didn't know. That's interesting for sure. What was the other gear there? Did you get anything else?
0: The AB switch, because I needed the switch. I have an MFJ 949 tuner. I had to have it so I could switch between that and my solid state 7100.
1: Oh, God. Yeah, that's great. That's great that you were able to get all set up. That's a really

0: Jets today. Andrew Tibbetts came to my house. He walked, and he got out of work, and he put up hot toast and made a barbecue. He was looking at my station. He's going to go over next time. I have bad feed line on my X300. I have my 7100 hooked up to a antenna I mounted on the fence, you know, like a mobile antenna. And I can get into repeaters. I can't get in with the X300 because it's affecting the feed line. There's probably got water in it, and it's affecting certain frequencies.
1: Well, that's pretty awesome that you guys were able to get together. That's a really good partnership you're making there. I love it.
0: Roger, roger. Yeah, so, I think I'm going to take the rig. It's like, it's so big. I got it off to the right. I put my tuner on top of it. I have to slot it. I might move things around, I think, tonight. I think I might. I got my dad's 2410. I don't want to take it down. I want to leave it there. I got a hand mic for it. I think in his memory. I use it every so often. I got the 2730 I used to have in the car. I was telling Donnie, I might put it down in my living room. See, I might put it in my living room and maybe hold up. I don't have a power supply. And maybe put, like, the mobile antenna on the roof or something, like, by my garage. And then I could sit in that living room and work 2 meter 440 with that rig. That rig is, I'm glad I got it. I mean, I should have got a multi, an old band originally, but I got that after I bought this car. Back to you.
1: That's really great. I really love that you you picked up this this older radio, and I think it's really nice that you've got your father's equipment. I think once you get your feed lines sorted out, you get your antennas cleaned up or cleared up, whatever you got to do with that, you'll have an even better base station than you do now. I love it. That sounds awesome. I have not got much of the house in order yet for that, so they're mostly thinking about how to, like, do things portable, but I love hearing that you're building that out. It's great.
0: It's on, like, heights, but I can get up on a ladder. I might be able to put this thing up in the... I think I could do. We have an attic in our... We have an attic above the garage. It's all wood, and it's not... It don't have insulation. I was thinking, maybe put this... I got a mount. It's an animal mount, and it's got radios. And it wasn't... It's on the fence now, but you have

0: I got my dad's meter, they got a lot of this stuff.
1: That's really great that you can kind of keep some of that stuff together and hold on to it. You're set up with the antenna. Your description of that is how I have my X50A in the attic for the 2-meter, 77 meter at the house. And so it works. It gets me out. It's the attic above the second story, and so it's got a little bit of height. So it'll get out. It's not really great on the receive for simplex, but it will get out. So it's good enough.
2: 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The time is 6 p.m. W2DQ.
0: Dustin, where do you live out here? Where do you live in Suffolk County?
1: I live over by the town hall. I live over by the Brookhaven town hall. I'm just down in the valley, so I've got a lot of things running against me with playing radio at my house. I'm really close to the marine, whatever they call it, the hills that go across, so I got Sachem East and the town of Brookhaven are just to my north, and it makes playing radio a little bit painful because I got the LIE on the south of me, so in between those two is not really the greatest place for radio.
0: So you have probably Bald Hill near you that maybe blocks it. I have to go up to Bald Hill with my 7100 in the car. Again, I don't get on maybe 20 or one of the bands with it. My house is, my antenna, I have an acre of property, but, you know, I live in Setauket and the three buildings, the taxes are high. I don't pay the whole bill, I pay part of it because my sister's got the majority ownership in the house. So, but I got a woods. When you see Don, I'll tell you about it. I get an acre. I got my antenna go right into the woods. And I get a G5RV size, and I can put that up if I ever wanted to. So I get D on my woods, but my antenna is parallel to 347, so it goes east and west, which means it radiates north and south. I also have a gutter. I made the gutter into an antenna, but I disconnected the coax to use it on this, on the 2-meter 440 mobile antenna on the fence for now.
1: That's a beautiful piece of property, though. I mean, you could do a lot, just like you said, right? You can definitely get a couple of those antennas ray up into the trees, and you got a lot of space. I don't have that kind of space. The house is on a corner, so based on the rules and regulations of where things can go, without putting up a big stink, I'm not putting up a tower anytime soon, so not really in love with the stuff on the side of the house either, so probably just going to stick with what I've got for now, stay local.
0: Roger, I'm sorry for ID. Yeah, well, my wife wants to live in HOA. I like to live in HOA because I'm sick of doing, you know, snow removal outside and the expense of all the maintenance on outside and out. So I'm not worried about 2-meter 440 because I figure I could use, like, when I lived in a garden apartment, I had a mag mount on the air conditioning and I got out. And now, I mean, this was like 30-something years ago. Now you got, like, you can get on Echolink, you can get on, you know, so if you can't get to certain repeats, just use Echolink. I'm working on an HF, so I figured I'm going to do stealth. They gave me a book on stealth antennas, but I got ways of doing it, you know. I watch YouTube videos on this stuff, but that antenna I got, that, you know, the one that's the mobile, I can put that probably in an attic and in a condo or HOA, as, you know, a townhouse, you know, and I would love to get a corner unit if it's going to be attached. So maybe I could put something on the side, and it'd be hidden with some PVC or something. Or you wrap it around the whole perimeter of the house, and you cover it with Christmas lights, and they don't see it.
1: Yeah, that's a lot of ways to manipulate some of that stuff once you get dealing with the HOA. But definitely glad to hear that you've got options. I gotta say that large piece of property sounds really, really nice, though, for being able to do some stuff.
0: I also have, what I'm talking about on the radio, another hobby we do. My dad was a tool and bar maker, so he made mounts out of aluminum, so you can put the radio in the car and the shack, which slides in with the bracket that comes with the radio. But he also made tools for the other hobby we do to clean. He knurled it, he made it where he tapped it out, where he

0: calls he made. He was a machinist or a smith. So it's that skill set, really, people end up making an incredible amount of tools and brackets and things as they need them specifically for that stuff. That's really great. KE2EFX over to M2RBP. Hey, Matt, I'm going to say 7-3 here. I got to step out, take care of this problem I've stumbled upon here at the house, and I'll talk to you later. I'm going to listen out. 73 N2RBP.
1: I'm actually coming to my neighbor. I'll be clear out also soon. Just one last thing. I had a Toyota Corolla back in 92. It had this little, like, box, you know, where you could put, like, tissues and stuff. And I looked at it, and it had four screws. And my dad, we took it out, and my dad made a bracket where he split the antenna and radio in, and it worked perfect. And he did that. I remember that. It was a Corolla LE, and it had the ICOM 229 running that. 7-3, so have a good night. I'll be at my house in 2 minutes.

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1: 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Anybody monitoring?

0: 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Temperature 71 degrees.
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